0: under the impression that there wasn't a whole lot of injuries, and then we come into the game, and now we have a different story.
1: Tajay Alexander, Jaron Sauter, Caden Mullis, these are key guys for the team on both sides of the ball that just aren't playing.
0: And they are ready to kick the ball off, and it's a low lining kick. And taken in by Harden. He's going to receive that around the 30-yard line and get a decent return. Marking at the 37-yard line officially.
1: Nice starting field position for the Blue Jackets.
0: I think this ties the best starting field position they've had all game.
1: Yeah.
0: I want to see them capitalize on it.
1: Even when they got the turnover, when Sven Leska got that interception, they were still on their 11, I believe.
0: Yeah.
1: And they had to march up the field from there.
0: So we're talking about how there have been a lot of luck in circumstances to some of the plays from the Senators. There was a pit ball by Leska that landed right back into the receiver's hands, and then Leska ended up getting called for a face mask, which then got them up to the 5-yard line, and then the easy into the end zone score. We're talking about at least 3 or 4 times here today as Leska gets the snap, looks to throw, rolling back, and just throws it out to Endress. Endress taking it, running back, reversing field, cutting up, and breaking another tackle. He's still up, and he lost the football. A great play there by Endress. Ends in a fumble.
1: Yeah, really great job by Kellen Endress to get a lot out of very little. Didn't have a lot of space. He cut back, cut up the middle, broke some tackles, and he ended up getting back to the line of scrimmage even a little further past it. And then all of a sudden the ball was poked out and it's Senator's ball again.
0: Well, I just want to point out prior to that moment, he had the ball, was about 6 yards behind the line of scrimmage, worked his way back to where he would have had a 1 yard gain on that entire thing, and was looking like he could have fallen forward for another yard or two. All things considered, could have been a positive play, just could not maintain possession of that football, and that's going to be something that they're going to have to continue to work on.
1: Yeah, and again, it was just one step forward, 2 steps back for the Blue Jackets tonight. Every time things look like they're starting to go in their favor, something happens, and they end up losing the ball or some kind of a worst-case scenario.
0: Whistle blown and a timeout called as the Senators take a timeout. Let's see. We might join them here on this timeout. And hear from our friends at Big O Tires. And we'll be back in just a moment, live on 102.5 Light FM.
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0: And welcome back to West Washington High School. Blue Jackets trailing this one 46-0. We have 7:59 to go in the first half, second quarter here, as a unfortunate turnover there by the Blue Jackets and a quick timeout by the Senators on the other half to have to avoid the delay of game on the offense trying to get out on the field. Maybe there was a little bit of confusion on the play. Who knows what it was, but the Blue Jackets unfortunately turned the ball over and are waiting for the snap here on defense. Motion from the right side as Tankersley back in at quarterback as the jet sweep on the left side, cutting back, breaking a tackle, breaking another tackle, and finally taking it down by Colton Brown. He's going to get it all the way down to the, looks like the 18-yard line. Huge play there.
1: And a 20-yard gain.
0: Exactly on the dot, 20-yard gain there for Colton Brown. And if you're wondering if that name's familiar, no, I believe he is one of the basketball players for West Washington.
1: Yeah, I noticed a couple of the names look familiar. Holden Russell, I believe,
0: yeah.
1: was I think he was kind of the standout of their team on basketball.
0: I believe so, yeah. Tankersley ready for the snap. Takes the handoff, keeps it himself, runs out to the right side, trying to get around Mullis, and does. Brett Mullis and tries to break into the flat and spun down by Leska.
1: Yeah, Tankersley with some great speed out of the backfield there.
0: He's not a big guy. not a big guy at all. He's listed at, let's see, they have him at 5'8", 152. So second and about a yard, maybe two here for the Senators with 6:44 to go in the first half, 46-0 rather, in favor of the Senators. As there looks to be a bit of confusion with the officials, one's talking to the other, the play clock's down to four. Motion from the right, Tankersley looks to throw, going into the end zone. And incomplete pass, tried to get it in there. See those two, Nevin Mars.
1: Play broken up by Parker Harden.
0: Parker Harden.
1: Coverage in the end zone.
0: Pretty good coverage there from Harden. He's had a pretty decent game here today, too, for the Blue Jackets. And I do want to go on the record real quick. I did say 2 weeks ago that the miraculous one-handed catch on the sideline was Jared Satter. I had that wrong.
1: Yeah, that was
0: because
1: Parker
0: Harden. Your photo proved it. That was definitely not Satter. That was Parker Harden. So
1: that was one of the better plays we've seen in the years we've been doing this. And
0: that was I can go ahead and say the best play.
1: Wanted to make sure we gave the right person credit for that one.
0: Got to get that credit. As tripping up and falling down in the backfield is Nash Washburn. Down to the 10, and that's going to be fourth down.
1: Yeah, he was frustrated there. He had some room and couldn't get his footing. If they go for it, I would, based on the extra points we've seen tonight from the Senators, I would expect them to not get the ball here.
0: Well, I think he had about 50%, so, I mean, it's pretty good in horseshoes and hand grenades.
1: Sure.
0: And it looks like the offense is going to stay out there. Tankersley ready for the snap. Got Wallace with him in the backfield. Ball snap, handing it to Wallace. Penalty flag. And it looks like a delay of game is going to be called, and it will be. So that'll back the offense up. Should get them back to about the 15.
1: Puts them in an interesting spot where they, in theory,
0: fourth and seven,
1: still have a good amount of room to operate. Fourth and seven, not a terrible distance to try and pick up here. Probably too far to kick a field goal.
0: From the 15-yard line at 10 at 7, 32-yard line, as a pass into the end zone is going to be caught. And Jaden Warren with the touchdown extends the lead for the Senators, making it 52-0. As they go for it on fourth down and get the score. It was a 15-yard play.
1: I have to say, I've never seen Jaden spelled that way. As the extra point is up, it's going to be no good. It may have been tipped. But Jaden Warren spells his name J-A-E-D-I-N. It's due to me.
0: I've seen it spelled that way one time. But I just had to say that. Because you haven't seen it.
1: Got one up me.
0: I do have to one up you. That's my job, right?
1: Senators going to be up 52-0 here, 5 minutes left.
0: After that missed kick, yeah.
1: And after no good. I couldn't tell if it was tipped. Again, some of the extra points here, not to throw kicker under the bus, but looks a little wonky.
0: we'll put it as blocked for him. So 52-0 officially in the record book is blocked. Not sure if there's an official timeout here or if there's, you know, a quick little water break. Either way, everyone's getting a lot of water, which is smart.
1: Yeah, get those refs hydrated.
0: Well, the refs too. I'm talking about the players, but.
1: Well, I mean, they've been drinking all game. Really, the refs. I mean, we talk about it from time to time, but what a difficult job those guys have. I mean, they're out here in full like black pants.
0: Oh yeah.
1: And this is. I mean, it's not like you make glamorous money being an IHSAA referee. This is kind of a for the love of the game thing.
0: Yeah.
1: Come out here and you do it because you love it. And sometimes you deal with some parents and players who maybe aren't the nicest, I think it's fair to say. maybe some unkind folks who don't
0: to
1: work.
0: Oh, yeah. But, I mean, the thing, too, about that as well is they're also running up and down the field. They're not running at the same amount of speed as the players out on the field, but they're trying to keep ahead of the play. So they're moving pretty quick out there themselves. So they
1: some of the refs are kind of fast.
0: Oh, I know. It's incredible.
1: I don't know if you'll ever see a ref run like a 4.440 or something.
0: You know what the NFL should do?
1: 40-yard dash.
0: They should have the refs do 40-yard dashes.
1: They should have to do the entire combine.
0: I don't know about that. But
1: I think that would be entertaining.
0: Walking.
1: The bench press.
0: That would be so
1: maybe
0: cool.
1: Agility cone drill.
0: See them do the...
1: And the full ref get up to.
0: The receiver drills. Quarterback drills not.
1: Get out there and throw some pass.
0: I think they should work a thing in with the officiating crews that they should be able to perform the 40-yard dash. I think that'd be really cool. Ball bounced to Alexander, who's back on the field, so that's a good sign, trying to cut up the field. And he'll get taken down after a decent return. Marking at the 24-yard line, so took it from the 10. Another decent return here.
1: I just also want to say, I'm always impressed with the sportsmanship out here because some of these tackles are kind of rough. And sometimes the way that guys maybe, like, push off of each other to get up or things like that, maybe think there's a little extra on it.
0: Mm-hmm.
1: But everybody's to get up, maybe not in the best mood because you just got tackled, but nobody's angry at each other. We never have fights. Never any ill will, it seems like. Everybody just shakes hands and pats each other on the back and goes on about the business. Which in a sport like this, I think it would be really hard just because how physical it is and everything that goes into that.
0: Everybody out on the field, ready to go. Huddle is broken. 14 seconds on the play clock as Lepka with Endress in the backfield. Ready for the snap. 3 seconds. Lepka gets the ball. Keeps it himself. Fake double handoff as Alexander comes from the other side. And he gets upended pretty hard. And he hops up quick. Assisted up there by Charlie Armstrong.
1: Yeah, I think he got hit right around kind of the knees or the thighs.
0: It was the shin, like right there.
1: He just kind of flipped over a little bit, landed face first almost.
0: The thing about it, though, is I love the idea of that play call there because if Lepka ends up keeping it and they run that same kind of play design, he had nothing but green grass and the blocker in front of him.
1: Yeah.
0: So
1: it was kind of a cool option play.
0: Oh, yeah.
1: The behind-the-back pass a little bit.
0: And it's empty set now for Lepka. 5 seconds on the play clock. They got to hurry to get this play off.
1: It's going to be a timeout.
0: And a timeout going to be called by coach to avoid that delay of game penalty. And there's only been officially one delay of game called against the Blue Jackets here today, but close to three as they've used two timeouts to avoid those delay of games here today.
1: Yeah, we had one where they got the playoff, but at least from being down on the sideline, it didn't maybe look like they got the playoff in time. I think it would be generous.
0: It would have been very generous if they got it. Which the thing, too, you got to remember about that, something about the officials as well, is they're looking at the clock, or they're looking at the ball, looking at the clock, looking at the ball, and wherever their eyes are, if they look at the ball and then they look up and see zero, they're going to whistle. But if they're looking at the ball, they look up, they see one, and they look back down, and the ball is still not snapped. And then the clock hits zero before they look back up, and the ball snaps. Then they're not going to really whistle it. So it's really that whistle is based solely upon the fact of the official seeing that.
1: Yeah. I'm not a fan of having, like, robot refs in any sport.
0: Yeah.
1: Well, I do kind of like the ABS thing in baseball, but that's one where you can almost only call it correctly if you have some sort of, like, an automatic system.
0: Exactly. And
1: because it's going to take time, like you said, for your eye to go from the ball to the clock, back to the ball, back to the clock.
0: Which, another credit to the officials as well, running around all this time, having to also make sure that they place the ball properly, like making sure if the ball goes up the field 45 yards that they see exactly where the ball was downed. Yeah. Like that takes skill.
1: And you know, we complain sometimes about how long it takes the officials to get the ball spotted and to move on, and I think that's valid. These guys tonight have been on it.
0: Oh, they have been on it.
1: This is a great officiating for tonight.
0: Lepka, empty set, 20 seconds on the play clock, ready for the ball. Yeah. Pressure coming. He rolls back and throws it down. Incomplete pass. I don't think anybody was in the vicinity. So that could
3: run the terms of an intentional grounding because it did not get anywhere near the line of scrimmage.
1: No, and he was under pressure immediately as soon as he caught that snap, just backpedaling until he had to get rid of it. Yeah, like you said, he backed up so far, there was nobody near the ball.
3: The current position of the ball is at the 22-yard line. He threw that as he was getting hit at the 10.
1: Yeah.
3: He had pressure in his face right off the bat. He had not a lot of time to react. A guy who's not played quarterback a whole lot, and I don't know about you, but if you see three grown men running at you, because I'm going to say grown men for these defensive linemen, they're
1: high school dudes are huge.
3: And that's terrifying. So snap is good, and confusion on the play as a late pitch to Endress, and he's going to get up to where the original line of scrimmage was, taken out of bounds. So it was originally a busted play.
1: He looked to his left. There was nobody to pitch the ball to. He looked right, and then the back wasn't exactly where he thought he'd be. So he just took off. And then after he'd taken off, he decided, well, actually, now I have space to pitch the ball off.
3: Fourth down for the Blue Jackets and about nine. 3:27 to go here in the first half. 52-0 Senators on top as it looks like the Blue Jackets lining up to punt. Lechka, I think, trying to sell it like he's not punting it, as they don't have anybody back deep, but he is going to punt. The coaching staff of the Senators now saying, get back, as Lechka snaps it, kicks, and it looks like it may have been partially blocked. And it's going to be down at the 41-yard line. Where the Senators will take over.
1: Not a bad punt, and tonight the punts have been pretty solid, given that Caden Mullis, who normally punts, has not been playing.
3: See if we can try to figure something out with that when the coaches come down, but until then, we're still as much information about that as you guys are.
1: Yeah, and you got to think that missing him is probably a pretty big blow, considering he's a defensive starter, middle linebacker, he's a starting quarterback, he's a punter.
3: Ball snapped, and it's handed off, running up the gut, taking it up the sideline, cutting back, and into the end zone for the touchdown. It's going to be Isaiah Dennis.
1: Nice run there, 41-yard carry.
3: As it makes it 58-0 now in favor of the Senators.
1: And Washburn did a good job of cutting back inside and making some guys miss. But really, the Senators, the blocking that he got up the field there really brought that one in. A lot of blocks near the end zone where he could have been brought down. Somebody just got there at the last second. And then a lot of pancake blocks as well from receivers, which is, you got to tip the cap of those guys.
3: Getting ready for the extra point attempt is Suvak. Trying to make it 59-0. Kick is up, and kick is good.
1: He blasted that one.
3: Probably the best kick he's had tonight. And as that extends their lead to 59-0, as the Blue Jackets just cannot find an answer on offense.
1: No, this has been a really tough night for the Blue Jackets. I mean, it doesn't feel like anything really has gone their way. And when they've found success and moved the ball a little bit, gotten some momentum up the field, there's been some sort of, whether it be a fumble or an interception or penalties or something, has knocked them right back down, and they just haven't been able to stand upright and get things going. It's been really tough, especially considering that each time there's a mistake like that, the Senators are capitalizing. They're getting good field position. They're scoring quickly. Their offense is coming off the field. Those guys are staying fresh. It's just been, especially with the heat and everything, I'd imagine, with the amount of snaps the defensive guys are playing, it's been pretty tough.
3: And the thing that's really tough about it, too, is they've played a lot of snaps on defense, but then also the Senators have not taken a lot of time. That was one play, 41-yard rushing touchdown. And we're back to them kicking the ball off deep to Alexander and Batala, where, again, the Blue Jackets will receive the second-half kick. Is that right, or did they take the opening kick? I can't remember at this point.
1: The Senators have the opening kick.
3: So Batala will take the bounce at the 15-yard line, cuts right back to the other side, trying to reverse field, and he's going to get right back to where he started.
1: Flag is down here near the 40-yard line.
3: See what that penalty flag is. See what the Lighthouse says. Face mask on the defense.
4: So break for Mitchell. 2 minutes, 41 seconds left in the first half.
1: It's going to be tough to get that lead down below 35 at this point.
3: At this point with 241, they're just trying to hopefully get into the end zone here.
1: Now you're
3: be at the 29-yard line where they mark the ball.
1: You're playing for pride, trying to get on the board, get it into the end zone, and credit to Mitchell. They've really, I think, kept their heads up in the face of a really tough situation here, and they played hard. I expect to see that in the second half, despite what's likely going to be a running clock, barring some sort of miracle here to get this down below 35.
3: They are ready to go. Let's go with Endress behind him in the pistol. Ball is snapped, and another miscommunication on the play as Lechka throws it deep down the field and trying to get it to Alexander, and it's intercepted.
1: Just a bit short on the throw. I wonder if that turnaround to pitch the ball and not seeing the guy, I wonder if that's an intentional part of the design. We've seen it a couple times.
3: I don't think so.
1: I don't know.
3: A lot of the times it's not.
1: I would say if it's intentional, it's not working. But, yeah, like I said, we've seen it a couple times, and it's just been tough. Another turnover for the Blue Jackets. See what that number is here.
3: Trying to see.
1: To hit that.
3: That's right.
1: Top. It's going to be five turnovers here.
3: The Blue Jackets almost jump offside. They get back onside as short rush here. Trying to see who that carrier was. Not even sure who that was. Looks like it could have been Charlie Armstrong.
1: We'll give it to him. Give him the 1 yard.
3: It's a 1 yarder, so I mean, it's not like it's going to be drastically different for their staff. He's the one that's in the center behind the line, so I mean, that's who they handed it to, and it is back to him, so he cuts up the field again. This time, breaking tackles, dragging defenders. He's all the way down near the 25-yard line on this run, Charlie Armstrong.
1: So many plays like that where the first contact of the ball carrier is a couple yards past the line of scrimmage, and they're just not able to complete the tackle, Mitchell, and the Armstrong or whoever it is just carrying people for yards and yards and yards. It's just been that kind of night for the Blue Jackets. Like I said, nothing's gone their way.
3: And that's something Coach was talking about last week at Springs Valley. Another struggle point for them here today. As Tankersley, ready for the snap, hands it off to Brown, or Armstrong, rather, and he cuts up the field. Marking at the 15, so that should be another first down on that carry. And with a minute 18 to go, I'm not sure if they're intending to try to run into the end zone here and run the score up again, or if they're just...
1: I think they're just trying to run out the clock.
3: I think that's what they're attempting to do, but they're just getting huge gains. The Blue Jackets are not able to stop them here. Tankersley ready. Takes a snap, hands it off to Armstrong. He goes up the gut, takes him down near the 10-yard line. Officially at the 8 is where they'll put him. So 7-yard gain there. And 44 seconds, so they have time to get one more playoff. See if they actually run it or if they want to try to just kneel it for the half.
1: They're really taking their time here.
3: Yeah. 22 seconds on the play clock, 29 seconds now on the game clock. So there's a difference of about seven and a half seconds.
1: Given the score, they're not in a hurry.
3: Handing it to Armstrong again, and he cuts up, and he gets thrown down at the 1 yard line.
1: Probably going to be the end of the first half.
3: If they don't let the clock run out,
1: 10 seconds left, you're up 60 in the first half. I mean,
5: you can probably let this one expire.
3: And that's exactly what they're going to do, as that is going to end the first half for the Blue Jackets, trailing this one 59-0 at the half. We're going to step away, hear from our friends at Bedford Federal Savings Bank and Lawrence County Health Department for our halftime show. We'll hear an edition of Commissioner's Corner for the first time this year, and then we'll be back to go the first half stats and highlights. It is a cheerleader night here. They have the young cheerleaders with them here today, so that will be an extended halftime break, but we will be able to go over all the stats, highlights, and more for that first half. Talk about the Blue Jackets have got to figure out in the second half and move forward from here. Don't go anywhere, though. Is that report and more around the corner live on 102.5 Light FM.
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9: It's time for the Commissioner's Corner, an exclusive weekly conversation about Indiana high school sports with the Commissioner of the IHSAA, Paul Neidig. Now for an up-to-the-minute report about what's happening in the constantly changing world of high school sports, here's Commissioner Paul Neidig.
10: Welcome into the Commissioner's Corner. It's our weekly conversation with the Commissioner of the IHSAA, Paul Neidig. I'm Brendan King, talking all things high school sports in the state of Indiana. Paul, you're joining on assignment this week up in Rapid City, South Dakota, meeting with a lot of your counterparts around the country talking about high school athletics. So before we dive into what's happening around Indiana, who are you with, what are you talking about, and what are you learning this week in South Dakota?
11: Well, it's good to be able to learn and sit with others that do your job across the country. And I have an opportunity with the National Federation of High Schools to join my counterparts in the Midwest, and we go all the way from Indiana on the east side that all the way through the Dakotas. And you know, we all govern athletics or work in a role that governs athletics in our state, independent states, but there are so many similarities and things that we're seeing in the national trends as far as, you know, transfers and, you know, how people run their state championships to what's going on, you know, just kind of across the board. And so we'll spend a couple of days here just learning from each other, and it's so valuable information. And one of the things I always come away with is, you know, I appreciate to learn from my counterparts, I'm also thankful that we live in Indiana with the support that we have here for education-based athletics. I mean, it looks different in Indiana. I mean, we're still receiving thousands of people that come out and watch state championships, and not everybody has that. And we're thankful that Indiana is special, and we want to make sure that we keep it special for our fans and student athletes in our great state.
10: Well, and as we approach week three of the high school football season, we're going to approach a quarter of the way to being at Lucas Oil Stadium. And I'm sure a lot of those conversations that you are in right now is a lot of people talking about, wow, you guys get to host state championships at the home of the Colts, home of the Pacers, et cetera. How often do those conversations come up where people are amazed of where Indiana athletes get to play for state championships?
11: Well, it's every time. And they're, you know, while other, you know, Minnesota plays in their professional stadium, their football, but a lot of states don't have professional stadiums, so don't have professional teams within their state, you know, as in Iowa and some others. And so we're so thankful to have not only a place to play in these great venues that we have with Gainbridge Fieldhouse, Lucas Oil, and others, but we have partners with the Colts and the Pacers and the Fever that truly understand education-based athletics and support what we do. We certainly want to support what they do, but they're looking to give back to education-based athletics in this state, and that just doesn't happen everywhere, but it happens with great organizations and the ones that we have here in Indiana.
10: And another great opportunity this weekend, obviously, to get out, support, buy a ticket to your local high school football game and go out and enjoy that game. One announcement this week from the IHSAA, Paul, girls golf state finals coming up on the first few days of October. New golf club will host, that's Battleground. So can you take us through that? And, you know, obviously you guys have a site to host the girls golf state finals, and it's going to be a good one.
11: Yeah, I mean, we were all set to go back to Prairie View this year for our girls golf. But, you know, as everybody knows, we had some major flooding, and Prairie View was certainly affected by that earlier this year. And so it became pretty apparent early that we needed to find another location. And we're so thankful that Battleground stacked up. Doc O'Neill and his team came to the table and said, hey, we'll host you. We'll be more than happy to have you at our state championship. And Doc has been around and helped us run our state championships for years. And we're thankful that that course was made available to us. But it is a change. And, you know, we often have change at the association level. And this is one that I think is going to be a good change. And I know this, at the end of that day, when we finish day two of that state championship, we're going to crown a champion and we're going to crown a championship team. And it's going to happen whether we played at Prairie View or we play at Battle Creek. And we're just thankful to be able to go there. So everybody come out and support these high school golfers when they try to do their best on the big stage in our state.
10: No doubt about it. That's Paul Nottig. I'm Brendan King. Paul, appreciate the time every week, and we'll catch up again next week. Thank you.
11: We will. Thanks, Brendan.
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0: And welcome back to West Washington. Blue Jackets trailing this one 59-0 at the half. So there will be a running clock here for the second half, which does not bode well for the offense of Blue Jackets trying to get back into the game. However, the benefit is with the high temperatures today, it means we get off the field a little sooner. So to each their own, double-sided sword on that one, double-edged sword. But just an unfortunate start to this game for the Blue Jackets, which has kind of culminated in, I don't want to say the word mistake, but it kind of feels like we're going, and all of a sudden a fumble, all of a sudden an interception, the punt's blocked. It's just, there's one thing after another. It seems like the Blue Jackets are just not able to maintain that momentum and push forward, and the Senators are capitalizing on every misplay by the Blue Jackets here tonight. And it's another thing like with Spring Valley last week where the time of possession looks better for the Blue Jackets, but the scoring obviously is just not there at the moment.
1: Yeah, like if you look at time of possession, it probably does look like it's been pretty dominant for Mitchell. If that was the only thing that you looked at, but the reason for that is because typically when the Senators get the ball, they're in great field position because, like you mentioned, there's been just little missteps here and there, whether it be a fumble after a long drive or an interception, something of the sort, blocked punt. They're able to move the ball, take up that time on offense, and then the Senators are getting it, only needing to go 20 yards or so to score, and they're doing it in a play or two every time. And it's kind of led to a situation where the Blue Jackets have a lot of guys playing both sides. They're not getting a lot of time off the field. The heat, I think, is probably making that a little bit worse. But earlier I said it feels like a one step forward, two steps back situation for the Blue Jackets. That's really what we've seen, and that's kind of been the story of these first three games of the season so far. In the first half, they've been getting down pretty big. I think it's been nearly a 60-point deficit at halftime all 3 weeks so far.
12: and it puts you in a position where you're coming out in the second half, and you can play hard, you can have a great showing like they did against Springs Valley in those last two quarters, but ultimately it's not going to be enough because you're digging yourself too deep of a hole. It's just difficult. I assume it's hard on these guys to be out there playing

0: with what they have. They have had a couple of moments with players being out, like we're dealing with Caden Mullis not playing that first half. We'll see if there is any update on if he is going to be playing today. We haven't heard anything. The coaches, I'm not even sure if our coaches came off of the roof to go and chat, but it looks like they're out there at the moment.
1: They snuck by us that I didn't see them.
0: But we're dealing with a couple of injuries, which, again, early on in the year, your body's not fully used to getting smacked by another individual, so you're dealing with that. And a good example to that, when I was playing in high school, I got the ball on a pitch. I took it up the gut, got hit after a three-yard gain. The tackler hit with the square of his helmet right on my thigh pad, but it still bruised my leg. It was black and purple and green. It was disgusting. And I could barely walk for a week, but then they were like, hey, we need to play next week. And I'm just like, "How? I can't walk. What do you want me to do here?" And so it's like, I totally understand. And it's not fun. And that's why it's incredible to watch college athletes and professional NFL players. They're getting hit. And it's even heavier than just that in high school level. And they're able to get up, go, and keep playing, play the next week. And it's incredible. But you're going to deal with injuries early on. I bet if I ran out there right now, I haven't been tackled in full pads in 15, 16 years. I'm going to break something. Like, if my body's not used to it.
1: I would die.
0: I'm not used to it. And so you've got to get your body back into that realm. And 3 weeks in, you're going to start to have that settling a little bit. The fourth and fifth week is when your body's will be fully, like, integrated into, okay, I can handle another individual basically destroying me into the ground. That's fine. But it's just another thing that they're going to have to build off of. And I don't even really want to go over the stats because it looks horrible. And it's not what I want to talk about. And it's been a struggle for the Blue Jackets today. They've had some fairly good plays to really set them up in some situations. And then, like you said, one step forward, two steps back. If there's pressure coming up the gut in your face and you're not used to that pressure coming, you're going to try to get rid of the ball as fast as you can. To Lechko's credit, he's doing a phenomenal job stepping up into the role. But you can only do so much with what you're used to, and it's just another thing to just have to try to work through and deal with. And as the Blue Jackets break their discussion and are getting back to the field to warm up, so the West Washington Senators have made their way out. They're running a couple plays on the field as we are moments away from getting ready for the second half. But
1: something else that we haven't talked about, that we talked about early in the season, is, I guess it still is early in the season, but how young this group is.
0: Yeah.
1: I think there's five seniors on the entire Mitchell roster. So we're seeing guys who not only are they freshmen, sophomores who already don't have a lot of experience, but because of the injuries and because of them being a little shorthanded and having to switch guys in and out all the time, you're seeing guys step up in positions they maybe aren't used to playing. Sven is maybe the best example of that tonight. He got some time at quarterback in week one. He played maybe three or four snaps, but he's been asked to go out there and be the starting quarterback tonight. And it's tough. It's tough to go out there and then fill in that spot, especially when you don't have a ton of experience doing it. I think he's done a good job given the situation he's been put in. But, yeah, it's just tough. It's a really difficult situation for these guys to be in. I think it's going to be important to see how they bounce back in the second half. It's a good show of, I think, sort of your attitude, your mental fortitude to come out and even in the face of a deficit like this, a 59-point deficit at halftime, to come out in the second half despite a running clock and play hard, take into the end zone. They've done that the first couple of weeks, and we'll see if they can keep that up here. But I really feel for the guys down there. I think it's probably a pretty tough spot to be in, especially those guys who are injured and they're on the sideline watching and they're not able to get out there. I'm sure it's eating them up.
0: Well, I just did a quick count of the roster. There's five seniors, 11 juniors, and there's 32 on roster. So 16 of them are upperclassmen, 16 are underclassmen.
1: And only 32 guys in the entire roster.
0: And only 32 guys in the entire roster. So half of the roster is underclassmen, and you have four of them starting as freshmen. You're going to run into some problems. You're going to run into some difficulties and learning curves and issues. And this is, I believe, Kellen Endress' second year playing football. He didn't get a whole lot of action last year. He got some near the end there. But this year is his first year actually getting primary touches as the running back. There's going to be learning curves.
1: Right.
0: Working on the

0: abilities to maintain possession of the ball, working on cutting down the fumbles. That's something that stuff I struggled with that early on. It's just about that mental toughness and holding it close to your chest, getting the 4 points of the ball to be secured and getting that up and away and holding onto it as tight as you can. You can only do so much with how strong your arms are, so you got to work your arms a little bit. But it's different because he's also a basketball player. Basketball players don't need to work as much of the lower body and the upper body as what football players do. So that's the thing that's really incredible about student athletes is they play multiple sports. They're multiple sport athletes. But a football, and I don't want to get too technical into the terminology, but a football physique versus a basketball physique, they're not the same thing.
1: No.
0: Unless your name's LeBron James. But outside of that, you're not going to have that kind of mindset. I could say out of the current players in the NBA, you could probably take 10 of them and they would succeed in the NFL. Mm-hmm. Out of the entire NBA.
1: Yeah, and you're talking about the 1% of athletes in the entire world.
0: Exactly.
1: And guys who could probably do any sport if they had enough time to get ready for it and train. It's really hard. And these guys, you know, 32 people on the Mitchell roster, I did a quick count, there are 42 on the roster for West Washington. This is one of the smaller rosters that they faced this year.
0: Yeah.
1: And they still have 10 extra guys. And you really feel that as the game goes on and you see guys out there not getting as much rest. They're out there more often. It's just a really difficult spot to be in, and we hope to see that sort of turn around as the years go on and the program expands and find more success, get more people involved, get greater buy-in. But it takes time. It takes time to build, takes time to get there, and we're in the very early stages of it right now.
0: This will be the Bedford Federal Savings Bank and Lawrence County Health Department halftime show as we are underway in the third quarter. Zubac kicks the ball off and is going to go to Tajay Alexander. He catches it right off the line at the 15-yard line, has a good cut return here right now, and he'll get tripped up at the 30. Kind of a late hit there afterwards, but helped up by the defender. A good return from about the 15-yard line for Tajay Alexander. He caught it right on the run and had a 15-yard gain, so not too bad. Pretty good spot for them to start.
1: And they were able to get a clean catch on the kickoff, which we were talking about. Stepped up a little bit, ball came straight to him, and that really, I think, benefited him getting off that line quicker and getting out on that return faster.
0: And looking at the field, it looks like the reserves are in for West Washington, so they are officially pulling their starters and not attempting to run the score up, so you do appreciate that aspect of the game. And we'll see what the Blue Jackets can do to answer that as Lechka back in at quarterback. Three receivers out to the right. And Enders in the backfield with him in the shotgun. Let's go ready for the ball. Snap, rolling right, looking to throw, has protection. And throws it as he's getting hit. Alexander, nice adjustment with the catch all the way down to the 36-yard line of the West Washington Senators. Incredible. He wrapped his head around four different directions and finally caught the ball. Biggest play of the game for the Blue Jackets, and I don't want to say it, but could be a candidate for play of the game so far for the Blue Jackets.
1: Yeah, what a catch. I mean, he had time to adjust and track that ball, but really difficult to be in. And a really nice throw from Lechka in the pocket there, under pressure to just get it up and give the guy a chance.
0: It was like if you've ever seen that old video of Willie Mays catching it over as he's running the opposite direction. It looked exactly like that. Lechka with the ball, looking to throw, rolling left, pressure coming. As he just throws it out of bounds, gets hit kind of late, but no flag. Pressure in his face, incomplete pass. Clock still rolling. We're down to 9:45 left in the third quarter as it is second down for the Blue Jackets.
1: I don't have an exact number on this, but I think this is pretty close to the best field position the Blue Jackets have had all night.
0: Yeah.
1: On the West Washington 37. I mean, if it's not the best, it's pretty close.
0: The closest they came was there at the 44-yard line of West Washington first half. So this is the best positioning they have had in West Washington territory this evening. So hopefully they can capitalize on that. With 15 seconds on the play clock, they're getting set on the line. Howell out left by himself. As Lechka in the pistol, ready for the ball.
1: Clock down to one.
0: Got it off. He rolls out right, keeps it himself. Got hit as he falls for a loss of about two. I'll mark him officially at the 38-yard line. It'll be third down.
1: Third and 11.
0: And it looks like it was a design run, and there's just pressure in his face right away, so just not able to really get anywhere for that play. As Lechka ready for the ball. Everyone getting in position. Weston Nicholas out left for the Blue Jackets. Lechka ready for the ball. Nat low, has to fight to pick it up and has to fight for yardage, and he bobbled it but saved it and gets down at the 40-yard line for, or the 39-yard line rather, for a loss of one, and now it's fourth down. So going backwards here. The Blue Jackets offense still on the field at the current moment. See if they decide to go for it.
1: I feel like you do in this situation.
0: Well, I mean, it's a 59-point difference.
1: You kind of don't have anything to lose.
0: Exactly.
1: You may as well. You're in the best spot you've been in, 39-yard line here for the other team. I don't see any downside necessarily.
0: You just need to make sure that the pocket protection is still there, allow Lechka an opportunity to get the ball up the field. All the receivers need to know that they need to go 15 yards at the minimum. Motion from Endress out of the backfield as they go to him in the flat, and he's got some space in front of him, but they're going to take him down after a gain of about three. They'll mark him at the 37-yard line. Two of the officials officially putting the ball is coming in. West Washington will take over on down, and it looks like the 38-yard line officials. So just an unfortunate end to that drive. It started off so promising with the, what was the total yardage for that play to Alexander? Was it about 20 yards, 25 yards?
1: It was 33 yards.
0: 33 yards, even better than I thought. 33 yards, not a bad catch there. The offense ready to go for West Washington. They're trying to direct traffic. Motion from the left side. Ball snapped and handed off. And the ball is on the ground. It's a fumble, but picked up by the quarterback. He reverses field and cuts up, and he's going to get the first down after all of this.
1: Just shedding tackles.
0: They were 12 yards behind the line of scrimmage. That was Cam Pointner, and they got it all the way up to the 50-yard line. And he just got up the field, 50-yard line. Incredible carry there.
1: 10 to a 12-yard carry. I think he shed 12 tackles.
0: The play was 12 yards behind the line of scrimmage, so 24 yards total gain there as another quick pass. This is up to Mark Robling, and he got tripped up. Going to be down at the 47-yard line.
2: Mark Robling involved there.
0: They get to the 47-yard line on that play, or the 42-yard line, rather. And we're running into the 5-minute mark here in just a moment, 5:22 to go in the third quarter. Low snap, does not toss the ball, but keeps it himself, taken down. And a late flag comes in. Looks like it's going to be a horse collar tackle against Cam Pointner, number 4. Looks like it was against Lechka. So they're discussing it. It looks like it's going to be a horse collar, but they might say a face mask. They're going to say horse collar officially. So that's going to be a first down for the West Washington Senators. They're marking it from the 41. So that'll put them near the 24-yard line, 23-yard line. 24-yard line officially is where they will spot this ball. And it'll be first down for the Senators. No, don't repeat down. Sorry.
1: That always trips me up on
0: it. It does get confusing because you put first down and it's like, oh, wait, is this repeating the down? No. Ready for the ball. Snap, high snap, but handed off to the back. And taken down. I believe that was Roebling, number 3, but we'll see officially here in a second. And it's actually number 8, Lakin Allgood. He got it all the way to the 21-yard line. It'll decent game there. Second down, 3:52 to go in the third quarter of play. 59-0, Blue Jackets are trailing this one. As Pointner ready for the ball. Snap looking to throw. Throws it out to the left. Heading up the field, getting the angle, and into the end zone. The pass to Iris Duvack, the kicker from Cam Pointner. That will be another score for the Senators. As they extend their lead. Makes it 65-0 currently. He's getting ready now. Duvack to kick the extra point attempt. He's ready to go for the kick. Kick is up. And the kick is good, making it 66-0 with 2:35 to go in the third quarter here. Blue Jackets give up another score here in the third quarter. We'll go ahead and keep it here with the running clock. If we take a break right now, then in 2 minutes we'll have another break, so we'll just keep it here for a second. This is the third quarter. Blue Jackets trailing 66-0, 2:14 to go here in the third quarter. As they are on the field, ready for the kickoff. Senators taking their time. Official saying, come on, guys, let's get out on the field. Clock is stopped officially. They stopped it at 2:14, so I'm not sure if they were.
3: Do you not stop it after the touchdown?
0: I don't know the official answer to that, because there are some schools that do and there are some schools that don't. So I think it's depending on the official, and I'm not sure if I ever saw the official say to stop the clock.
4: Yeah.
0: But the clock is currently stopped at 2:14, and there has not been any motion from any official to get the clock started.
4: It's always tough to tell what the actual rules are, because when you get to this stage of the game, it becomes let's get home mode.
0: Exactly.
4: let's pack it up mode. So it's a 66-point lead here. They're usually willing to let you just let the clock run out no matter what.
0: Especially on such a hot day.
4: Yeah, I mean, I'm sure those guys are just dying out there.
0: I know I would be.
4: I was, and I was not in the pool. Ref, get up. This guy's weird.
0: Hey, you're wearing shorts. You're close, though. You're wearing a darker top. It looks black, but also looks navy blue. So.
4: It's a navy sort of color. Sort of like a dark blue, maybe closer to a green.
0: It's not green. I'll say that. Duvack ready to kick the ball, and he will kick it kind of short. This is going to be taken by Howell at the 31-yard line. He'll cut up the field, and he's breaking through. He's going to be down near the 45-yard line. They're going to give him an extra yard, put him at the 46. Good return there by Zeke Howell. 46-yard line. The Blue Jackets will take over, and the clock resumes. Down to 1:47 here in the third quarter.
4: Nice field position for Mitchell. They'll have to take advantage. But a good start to the drive. A nice little return on that kickoff. Again, a clean catch, which we've seen kind of be a struggle tonight. Just ended up straight to Zeke, and he was able to take off with it. That's got to be pretty scary, I think, if you're up front at the top of a return team and you're not expecting to get the ball.
0: Oh, yeah.
4: All of a sudden, it's just in your hands.
0: Yeah, that's kind of a concern, because you're taught you have to block, you have to get ready, you have a specific guy you're supposed to block, and all of a sudden, if you're catching the ball, you have two guys behind you who you were originally going to be blocking for.
4: You're at the front of the line all of a sudden with the ball.
0: So you have to try to do something. He had a good angle there, one guy to beat. As Lushko ready for the ball, takes a snap, looks to throw into the flat to Souter. He gets it to him. Souter takes it up the field. Lowers his shoulder, takes it all the way down. They're going to mark him officially at the 41-yard line. So good reception there by Jared and Souter. As that's the first down for the Blue Jackets. 41 seconds. They got to get at least one more playoff here in the third quarter. And they're taking their time with the play call. 29 seconds on the game clock. And now 20 seconds on the game clock. So There is a difference of about 5 seconds between the game and play clock, so they have to get a play off. Empty set for Lutschka, 7 seconds now on the play clock. Motion Alexander from the left. Ball snapped. Lutschka keeps it himself, runs right, cuts up the field, cuts through. It's taken down near the first down line. They're going to mark him officially at the 33-yard line, and that will end the third quarter of play, where we will join our friends at Magical Vacation Planner and Ivy Tech Community College and be right back live on 102.5 Light FM.
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0: And welcome back to West Washington. Blue Jackets trail 66-0. We are ready to start the fourth and final quarter of play. Blue Jackets have the football, second and two, coming from the 33-yard line of West Washington. So best spot they've been in West Washington territory. They are looking to capitalize on that, get onto the scoreboard here tonight, and avoid being shut out against the Senators. As Lutschka has the empty set ready for the ball. Takes the snap, looks left to throw, throws back to the right side to Endress, who's wide open, kind of underthrown, but Endress catches it and into the end zone for the touchdown. Kellen Endress gets the Blue Jackets on the board.
4: Heck of a throw there.
0: Heck of a throw.
4: Lutschka off the back foot.
0: From the 34-yard line, so officially 34-yard reception, right? Or 33?
4: I had it as 33. 33 yards. On the scoreboard, but either way,
0: we'll 30-plus-yard
4: touchdown.
0: I believe that's his first score of the year, if I'm not mistaken.
4: Kellen Endress?
0: Yeah. He may have had one last week, but that's his first receiving touchdown for sure.
4: I feel like he got into the end zone last week. He had a great game last week.
0: He may have gotten in the end zone last week, but that's his first receiving touchdown for sure.
4: He was getting the ball down the field. I think it was near 10 yards of carry. Jack is playing up for two. Endress in the backfield. Ball is snapped.
0: Lutschka looking. Throws into the end zone. It's short. No good. As it will be 66-6, Blue Jackets trail. We'll go ahead and hear from our friends at Golden Corral now and be back in a moment live on 102.5 Light FM.
7: Hey, folks. This is Bobby Hunter with Golden Corral in Bedford. 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
0: And welcome back to West Washington as the Blue Jackets get on the board with the 33-yard receiving touchdown to Kellen Endress. Was wide open on the play after Lutschka looked left on the fake and then threw it back right. A little bit underthrown, but Endress came back to the ball, caught it, broke a tackle, and walked in the end zone.
4: Tough throw while he was backpedaling off that back foot. He just launched it up there, got it downfield. Like you said, a little short, but even impressive to get it as far as he did in the situation he was in under pressure like that.
0: Metalla ready to kick the ball. First kick for the Blue Jackets since the opening kickoff. As everyone in position, whistle blown, Metalla kicking. And he's going to go over the heads into the hands of Washburn. He'll cut up the field, cuts back, looking for a good angle on the return, and he'll get taken out past the midfield line. Oh, Mark, officially at the 48-yard line of the Blue Jackets. So a good return there by Washburn. That's up the Senators' offense now, leading 66-6.
4: Nice return, just found space in the sideline. Good rough exit there on that hit. He got shoved out, took a rough landing, but he bounced right back up.
0: And the Blue Jackets on defense looking to stifle the offense of the Senators, try to get the ball back into the end zone again. 9:45 and counting left here in the game. As the ball snapped, a new quarterback is in the game. He keeps it himself, runs up the field, cuts back, again taken down at the 39-yard line. That was number 10, Tate Hootchin. And a first down almost. No, 1 yard shy for the Senators. Let's say officially at the 39-yard line. Second and one. I wonder if there's a relation to Aaron Hootchin, the representative for Indiana.
4: I don't know. I get texts from the Aaron Hootchin campaign or office or whatever all the time.
0: I do from time to time.
4: I have to say,
0: well,
4: if she's listening, not welcome. Stop texting me.
0: Hey,
4: I don't want him. I'm not responding to the survey.
0: We're not trying to get political here.
4: I just want random texts.
0: Ball snap hit by the running back who was in motion, and this is going to get them all the way back to where the original play start or the original line of scrimmage from the first.
4: Bit of a timing issue there.
0: Trying to get the jet sweep motion, hit the receiver, and they're back to the 49-yard line, where it'll be third and 10.
4: That's a little early.
0: And the quarterback is a freshman, so that's
4: going to drop him 10 yards.
0: It's going to be on him officially because he's the one that needs to time that out. But
4: yeah. And you know what? He lost the 10 rushing yards on the stats.
0: No.
4: He picked up the ball.
0: Darn.
4: Tough spot for the young man.
0: 8:13 to go in the fourth quarter. As the Senators, with 3 seconds on the play clock, they are not going to get the snap off. That's going to be a delay of game. So that'll back them up to third and about 15. Mark them at the 47-yard line of the Senators.
4: Third and 15 coming up.
0: What is that?
4: Nice job. It's really impressive, the math on the yards. You're going from one side of the field to the other, and I always screw it up.
0: I mean, it's simple if you think about it, but it's also hard at the same time. As Souter going to get credit with the sack here, came off the edge and caused the quarterback, Hootchin, to fall down at the 44-yard line. And it's now fourth and about 19, fourth and 20. 18.
4: Darn!
0: Close. Right there. Should have guessed it was my fourth and 19. That would have been so much better. Darn.
4: I think the Senators lining up for their first punt of the game.
0: That is what they're doing. Nevin Mars, the tight end, will be the one punting.
4: But you know what? If you're going to punt for the first time and it's with 6 minutes left in the fourth quarter.
0: That's not bad.
4: That's okay. You live with that one.
0: 6'7" senior.
4: Yeah, I wonder if we'll see him on the basketball.
0: I believe Nevin Mars, I believe I remember that name as well. Alexander back deep to return, and the Blue Jackets
4: really
0: had a chance there.
4: Heck of a punt.
0: As the punt going to go down to the 25-yard line. If they give them the extra air to the 26. The official beanbag that he threw to Mark. They'll give him the 26. That's where the ball's going to go. That was punted by Nevin Mars.
4: So where do they spot the ball out there?
0: They spotted it at the 26-yard line.
4: 26. Yeah, really, really good distance in the punt.
0: And the Blue Jackets, with 6 minutes and 4 seconds to go, have another chance on offense to get into the end zone again.
4: And you go 74 yards.
0: They can do it.
4: Find the end zone here.
0: They can do it. They had an 80-plus yard touchdown last week. They're capable.
4: And a 33-yard touchdown earlier.
0: Yeah.
4: So they're capable of moving the ball. They're capable of big plays, as they've shown.
0: And let's get ready for the ball. Snap. Takes the hand off to Endress. Runs out left. He has pressure in his face, but he cuts up. He got the angle. And he's going to get taken down near the line of scrimmage. Or not the line of scrimmage, the line to gain. They're standing near the 35-yard line. See where they officially mark the ball. As the official marking the play. Standing there, is there a penalty flag? No, he's going to mark it at the 34-yard line. I thought they were discussing something on the far side. As Blue Jackets are in the huddle, 32 seconds on the play clock, 4:43 to go here in the fourth quarter. They reset the play clock. And the Blue Jackets now with 30 seconds to go on the play clock. Break the huddle, 4.5 to go here in the fourth quarter. The ball is snapped and not going to go too far. That was Endress losing about 4 yards to the 30. One official's at the 30, one's at the 29, and I'll give him the 29. We have Weston Nicholas in at quarterback now. Fletchka, I believe, went to the sideline. I'm wondering if they're just trying to see what Weston can do.
1: I don't think we've seen him quarterback.
0: Not at quarterback, but we've seen him at receiver in a couple of spots. 13 seconds on the play clock. They break the huddle. And they're going to have to get this playoff quick. You don't want to have to call a timeout, but they might have to.
1: Good test for him here.
0: Ball is snapped right at the second. As Nicholas keeps himself, and he'll roll down at the 30-yard line. So it's fourth down now. I think they're actually going to say that he got right back to the 29. And one official puts it at the 30. What the heck? Do we have it right the first time?
1: Yeah.
0: Oh, good.
1: I trusted you.
0: I didn't trust me.
1: I trusted your intuition, and it played out.
0: It did. For once.
1: Your intuition was strong.
0: The force is strong with this one. 2:52 to go here in the fourth quarter, 7 seconds on the play clock, and they have not broken the huddle. I'm wondering if they're going to
1: play a game.
0: Take a timeout here, and that's what they're going to do.
1: Going to stop the clock with 2:43 left.
0: Fourth and six.
1: You'd expect that regardless of the outcome of this play, this is probably the last possession of the game on offense for the Blue Jackets.
0: It is. It is. If they don't get the first down here, if they decide to punt it off, if they give the ball back to the Senators, there's, with the running clock, there's just not enough time to try to get a stop and get the ball back. And even if they do, we're looking at the possibility of about 34 seconds left on the game clock.
1: Yeah. It'd be interesting to see if West Washington just kneels it out when they get the ball back. I don't think they have enough. Well, maybe you do with the
0: After a play here, so if they get a playoff here, Clock Hill will then have a chance to roll down to about 2:03. If the play clock starts off at 40 seconds each time, you can kneel it out. You can kneel it out.
1: If they opt to. I would say their sportsmanship so far, given the lead and everything, has been pretty good. I mean, they took some of their guys out the first half. They didn't rush to try and score whenever they had the ball at the end of the first half there. So we'll see what they opt to do.
0: As they are ready to go, 25 seconds on the play clock.
1: Let's go back in at quarterback, it looks like.
0: Maybe he had to go off for a play or something. Ready to go. Ball snap, Luska rolls, throws it up the field to Souter. It's too high, incomplete pass. We'll turn the ball over on down. So now the clock rolling, play clock not started, and now they've marked it down to 25 for the play clock, so they'll wait until everyone exchanges on the field, but the clock is going to roll down to about 2 minutes before the West Washington Senators will get a chance to snap the ball. Even maybe under that, and if they can get it under 2 minutes, then they will most likely kneel the ball out or run a couple plays to just get the clock rolling. As we're officially down to 2 minutes here in the game. Still waiting for the play call from the sideline, and the clock is rolling under 2 minutes. We're at 1:45 now, 15 seconds on the play clock. And Pointner ready for the snap. Pitches it out, takes the pitch out, keeps it himself, runs up the gut, and he's got no one in front of him. And he's just going to take it in the end zone. So Cam Pointner gets a touchdown here near the end of the game.
1: I have to say, that was a heck of a fake on that pitch. It got me here in the booth. So, took it in there. What did that wind up being? 30 yards on the carry for Cam Pointner.
0: Senators now up 72-6. And after the score, the clock is rolling.
1: Yeah, not consistent with that one. But again, I think maybe everybody's kind of in the let's get out of here mode.
0: As they're taking their time.
1: Lining up the PAT.
0: Chance to make it 73-6. As the kick is up. And it looks good to me. It is good. So 73-6 is the score.
1: So we'll get the kickoff here, and that's going to be the end of the game. Clock will run out after the Blue Jackets receive it. I guess unless they score, and then we might see the clock stop, we might not. We don't know for sure what the
0: rule
1: is.
0: Well, even if the
1: administered the same way throughout the game. So, but this is likely the end of the game here. Fair to say.
0: As the Blue Jackets out on the field, ready for the kickoff. 73-6. 23 seconds to go here in the fourth quarter. Duvac ready to kick this ball off. And the Blue Jackets will fall to an eight-game losing streak against the Senators, including still having not won at West Washington since the year 2000. As everyone is in position and ready to kick this ball off, we got Patella and Alexander back deep.
1: 2000. Plays back.
0: Yeah, what year were you born, Noah?
1: 97, so I'd have been three.
0: You were 3 years old. Crazy. Stuvak ready to kick this ball off. Kick is up, it's going to go to Alexander. He catches it on the run. Takes it to the left side, cuts up the field, and he'll get taken down near the 24-yard line. The clock is going to roll out, and that is likely the end here as the Blue Jackets fall in defeat 73-6 at the hands of the West Washington Senators. Just another tough loss for the Blue Jackets, 73-6 final. We're going to step away, hear from our friends at Roots RV and Sales, Orange County Fiber, and Ben Franklin Ace Hardware. We'll be back to go over the full game stats and highlights, catch up with what we're going to do next week. And Noah will go catch up with Coach on the field. Don't go anywhere. It's the full game report right around the corner, live on 102.5 Light FM.
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0: And welcome back. As the fireworks play out for the Senators, winning 73-6 here against the Blue Jackets. As just another unfortunate loss for Mitchell. As we're going to talk about the SR Mechanical play of the game, whether it's a hot start or a cold Friday night, SR Mechanical keeps you comfortable. For heating, cooling, and mechanical needs, call the team at SR Mechanical, proudly cheering on the Mitchell Blue Jackets. I think we can safely say that at the beginning, when we were kind of deciding on what it would be, could have been that Tajay Alexander literal lurking around, catching the ball.
1: Yeah, we thought that was going to be the play of the game initially.
0: It was 33 yards?
1: 33 yards
0: to count
1: in there. I mean, great throw from Zen off the back foot, retreating under pressure, and he got it off somehow, pretty miraculous. Found a wide open Kellen Endress in the end zone. You really can't ask for much more. Again, 33 yards, only score of the game. To me, that would be my pick, although I do want to say that catch from Tajay, but I think it was also a 30-some-odd yard completion.
0: It was tough.
1: To, like, you compare it to the Willie Mays catch, you know, looking over his shoulder, tracking the ball. Really tough to do, especially in coverage like that, a couple defenders around him.
0: Especially wearing a helmet. Like, you're full of vision. So that was an incredible catch there from Tajay. So, yes, a shout-out to that play, but Kellen Endress' play of the game today. As Noah is going to skedaddle. You can catch the stats on his article later on this next week. Just not the best, as they were unable to really do much against the Senators here of West Washington. Blue Jackets fall to 0-2 in conference play, 0-3 on the year following this defeat, as they look to rebound next Friday, September 11th, which is 25 years since the tragedy in New York. So hopefully we all have a lovely day in remembrance of that. But next Friday, the 11th, at Eastern Green to take on the Thunderbirds, which will end the three-game road stretch to start the season. Blue Jackets will then go back home to take on Crawford County the following week on the 18th of September. The Blue Jackets looking to bounce back, always a good chance to catch up with Coach, and Noah gets that good article in there, so be sure to keep an eye out for that. And we're hoping that the Blue Jackets next week can piece together some of the difficulties that they faced here today and that they've been facing so far this year, piece together some good offensive plays, keep the defense healthy, keep everybody out there. Hopefully we have some injured players return next week so that we can get to full strength and really take it to the Thunderbirds next week. Don't do anything I want to do, which isn't saying a whole lot. Have a good night. Stay safe. Stay cool, as it is very hot out there tonight. And until next time, you've been listening to Blue Jacket Football live on 102.5 Light FM.
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12: Tonight, partly cloudy with a low of 71. For tomorrow, sunny and hot with a slight chance of showers and a high of 93. Tomorrow night, partly cloudy with a low of 68. 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
1: 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Welcome aboard.

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17: 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Tonight, partly cloudy with a low of 71. For tomorrow, sunny and hot with a slight chance of showers and a high of 93. Tomorrow night, partly cloudy with a low of 68. 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
0: Some that might puzzle you. Others that might make your heart melt with empathy. 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All that and more.

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0: So a final 3-day weekend to say goodbye to summer and get back into the routine with kids in school and football games and rally tryouts and all the fun stuff that starts happening now. I already have seen Halloween decorations up in all the stores, everybody getting excited for the fall activities. I'm not ready for summer to leave yet. How about you? I had a great summer. 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
5: Tonight, partly cloudy with a low of 71. For tomorrow, sunny and hot with a slight chance of showers and a high of 93. Tomorrow night, partly cloudy with a low of 68. 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
2: 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Overnight, partly cloudy with a low of 73. For today, mostly sunny and hot with a chance of showers and thunderstorms and a high of 92. Tonight, partly cloudy with a low of 67. 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
1: 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Overnight, partly cloudy with a low of 73. For today, mostly sunny and hot with a chance of showers and thunderstorms and a high of 92. Tonight, partly cloudy with a low of 67. 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
1: 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Overnight, partly cloudy with a low of 73. For today, mostly sunny and hot with a chance of showers and thunderstorms and a high of 92. Tonight, partly cloudy with a low of 67. 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
2: 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Overnight, partly cloudy with a low of 73. For today, mostly sunny and hot with a chance of showers and thunderstorms and a high of 92. Tonight, partly cloudy with a low of 67. 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

Hey, it's Delilah again. I'm so glad you joined us earlier on 102.5, and I hope it helped you find a little peace of mind in this crazy world. Will you listen again later tonight? It's a great way to ease the stress of the day and put your attention back on the most important things in life. Thanks for keeping the light on all night, and I'll be here for you this evening,

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1: 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Overnight, partly cloudy with a low of 73. For today, mostly sunny and hot with a chance of showers and thunderstorms and a high of 92. Tonight, partly cloudy with a low of 67. 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
2: I'm John Tesh. Welcome to the Intelligence for Your Life program. And are you feeling down in the dumps lately? Well, a study finds that our bad day will probably result in an extra trip to the refrigerator later, so it's something we need to pay attention to. Researchers say it's a fact. We're more likely to turn to food as a mood booster than any other coping mechanism. It's cookies for me. The study found that 43% of people will, quote, eat something just to feel better. And the most popular food category people reach for, what do you think? Of course, it's sweet treats. Works for me. And this is true for half of all people surveyed, by the way. Salty snacks, another one of my favorites, came in a distant second with 38% of people choosing something salty, just so you know.
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2: Intelligence for your life.
0: If you're like me and you struggle to resist cookies, chips, and other snacks, especially in the middle of the day for me, researchers have discovered a simple solution for us. Try exercising more. Because over time, exercise is proven to help you make healthier food choices. This comes from a study in the International Journal of Obesity. It involved over 2,000 people who normally did not exercise. But they agreed to follow a fitness plan, exercising at least 3 times a week for 3 months. The result? Even though nobody was required to change their diet, researchers found the majority of exercises gradually ate more fruits, vegetables, and lean meat, while also eating fewer fried foods, sodas, and snacks. And the more intensely people exercised, the more healthfully they ate. Researchers say this is the latest proof that exercise has benefits that go way beyond improving your fitness. In fact, studies from Harvard found physical activity can actually rewire your brain by triggering the release of mood-boosting neurotransmitters. As your mood improves, you begin to look for other ways to make positive changes in your life. I love this. Like, for example, choosing to eat a salad for lunch instead of a fast food combo.
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4: 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Overnight, partly cloudy with a low of 73. For today, mostly sunny and hot with a chance of showers and thunderstorms and a high of 92. Tonight, partly cloudy with a low of 67. 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
0: There are some dating experts who are telling us that the secret to finding the right relationship today is to let your inner goblin show. The new dating trend is called goblintimacy. And instead of presenting a carefully edited version of yourself, it encourages people to be authentic from day one. That means being honest about your quirks and flaws and bad habits and even some of your emotional baggage. And in an era of AI-generated profiles, some daters are craving radical honesty. Dating coach Amy Chan is the author of Unsingle. She says, if somebody isn't interested in the real you, they're probably not the right match anyway. And research shows authenticity helps reduce dating anxiety and create stronger connections. But as always, there's a catch. Authenticity shouldn't become an excuse for low effort or bad behavior. Showing up to a first date looking like a slob or unloading all your baggage isn't vulnerability, she says. It's disrespectful and oversharing. Experts say healthy intimacy develops in stages. You build trust over time, not all at once. And dumping your deepest issues on a stranger and expecting them to embrace it is probably asking too much. So, while being genuine is attractive, you shouldn't fully unleash your inner goblin on the first date. All of the experts seem to agree on that. And then again, the dating coach Amy Chan, her book is Unsingle.
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0: All right, folks, have you ever noticed that in a movie theater, restaurant, or the office, it's usually the women who are reaching for a sweater or turning on the space heater? Turns out it's part biology and part design flaw. It's because indoor temperatures are still based on standards developed using data from the typical office worker of the 1960s, which was usually a man wearing a suit. That model became the foundation for modern heating and air conditioning systems, and most buildings, they still use it today. Problem is, women and men do not experience temperature the same way. You probably know this. Men generally have more muscle mass, which produces heat. Women typically have a higher percentage of body fat, which of course is gorgeous, and also helps insulate the body's core, but it leaves their extremities feeling colder. The result is what many women know all too well. An office that feels comfortable to a man can feel freezing to a woman. And while grabbing a sweater may seem like no big deal, it is a real phenomenon. Researchers say women are consistently colder in temperature-controlled spaces than men because the buildings were not designed with female physiology in mind. Time for a change.
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0: From our longevity files, here's a headline for you. Experts say get up and off the couch or out of your chair, even if it's just for a couple of minutes. A new study in Plus One Medicine tracked more than 91,000 adults for 12 years and found that sitting for more than 30 minutes at a time was linked to a higher risk of dying from cancer. In fact, every additional hour of uninterrupted sitting was associated with about a 10% increase in cancer death risk. But you don't have to run a marathon to turn things around. Researchers found that simply breaking up long stretches of sitting with light movement, like walking down the hall to fill your water bottle, folding laundry, washing dishes, or even ironing, was associated with a 12 to 15% lower risk of cancer death. The researchers say a lot of the health advice often focuses on vigorous exercise, but this study found that light movement all throughout the day is all you need to reverse the risk. So we have to make it a habit to stand up and move every 30 minutes. You can set a timer on your watch, on your phone. Your body will benefit from just a little movement all day long, not just an hour at the gym.
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3: 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Overnight, partly cloudy with a low of 73. For today, mostly sunny and hot with a chance of showers and thunderstorms and a high of 92. Tonight, partly cloudy with a low of 67. 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
0: All right, it's time for some house cleaning here. Gib, if you want more energy and brain power, experts say you need to free up some mental space. So there's a trick from career experts who say you make a list of all your tolerations. And we've talked about this before. So I have like four junk drawers in the house. These are things that annoy you, but you tolerate.
2: Yep.
0: Squeaky door, never having enough Q-tips on hand, stuck zipper on your favorite pair of jeans, tolerations. Yep. Yep. List them all, set aside a day, knock them all out. That frees up mental energy you never knew was missing.
2: I mean, that's it. None of that stuff takes that long to do, but we all have that list of things. And honestly, offloading stuff that annoys you or that you have to do onto a piece of paper or any kind of list that you use to manage your tasks can be cathartic in and of itself and make you more likely to do them. So maybe it's you have your T-shirts or your something in your closet is just so junky that you can't even get the stuff that you want to wear out. There you go. That's something that you can take. It takes 10 minutes to reorganize that stuff, but you just got to take the 10 minutes. It's the squeaky door, like you mentioned. I mean, I saying this is giving me anxiety right now because I can think of like 9 different things that this is the case for me.
0: Like I said, I've got 3 or 4 junk drawers. Yeah. And every time I open it up, it's like, oh, yeah. Yeah. All right, I'm doing it. I'm going to
2: make the list.
0: Yeah, I'm
2: going to make the list and just take an afternoon or even 15 minutes and just start knocking them out.
0: Yeah, there's actually a thing too called speed cleaning.
2: Yeah.
0: Erase the microwave.
2: Yeah.
0: You put something in a microwave and then you clean for like 3 minutes.
2: Whatever you get done in the 3 minutes is good enough.
0: I love it.

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0: Here we go with the Beat the Heat report. Here's how to beat it, even if you don't have AC. This comes from Wendell Porter, a senior lecturer at the University of Florida. First, put an ice pack on your wrists or neck. This really works. Blood vessels are close to the skin in those areas, your wrists and your neck, and the ice chills the blood as it pumps it around your body. Also, here are a few don'ts. Don't go overboard with sugar. Sugar boosts metabolism, which will raise your internal temperature. And don't put your clothing or sheets in the freezer, even though a lot of people still do this. It's going to make them damp, and due to the amount of energy they'll absorb from your body, they'll be warm in just a matter of minutes, and then you're going to have damp stuff that can grow mold on your mattress. And pull back on high-fat, high-protein foods when it's really hot. They heat up the body as you digest them.
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0: Of course, grief is something we all go through at one time or another. But more people are now deciding they don't want to go through it alone. That's one reason these grief retreats are becoming a growing wellness trend. These retreats bring people dealing with loss together in relaxing destinations where they can focus on healing and connection and self-care. Some programs combine traditional tools like journaling, meditation, and group counseling with activities like yoga and nature walks, massages, and mindfulness exercises. Some grief retreats take things even further. Some offer surf therapy, equine therapy with horses, cold water plunges, or guided wellness experiences designed to help people process loss in a supportive environment. The experts tell us the trend is tied to the ongoing loneliness epidemic. Research shows about one-third of adults are grieving a recent loss at any given time, and many report feeling isolated from friends and family. Psychologist Thea Gallagher says grief can feel even heavier when people go through it alone. Makes sense. And sharing experiences with others who understand it can reduce feelings of isolation and help people feel supported. The grief counseling industry is expected to grow significantly over the next few years, and these retreats are becoming one more option for people looking for connection, healing, and a path for moving forward after loss.
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7: 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For today, mostly sunny and hot, with a chance of showers and thunderstorms, and a high of 92. Tonight, partly cloudy, with a low of 67. For tomorrow, sunny with a high of 88. 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
0: 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So here is what happens when you pick up a spam call, according to cybersecurity expert Connor White. 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Its primary purpose is verification. So just answering and saying hello lets the scammers know the number is active. And then their system collects your number, the time of the call, and the call duration. Your number gets flagged as verified and active. And then it gets sold to other scam networks on the dark web. And automated systems can place thousands of calls every minute. Their goal is to identify which numbers belong to real people and then target those numbers again and again. And checking the caller ID doesn't protect you either. Scammers use neighborhood spoofing, meaning they disguise their location by matching their number to your area code. The same principle applies to spam texts and emails. Replying stop opening a spam email or clicking unsubscribe all confirm you're a real human. AI voice agents are also making spam calls cheaper and more realistic. You've seen this on the news. That's why the experts say if you get a call from a number you don't know, you got to let it go to voicemail.
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0: Did you know that research tells us one in three of us will experience an anxiety disorder during our lifetime? What is the antidote? Is there one? According to multiple new studies now, the solution boils down to just being kind to others. That's it. It turns out the kinder you are, the better you're going to feel. This comes from a study from Ohio State. They conducted a head-to-head test of proven anti-anxiety methods. Study subjects were asked to do one of three things a few times a week: perform small acts of kindness, plan an enjoyable social activity, or journal about their anxious thoughts. It turns out kindness was most effective by far. It lowered anxiety almost as much as taking anti-anxiety medications, because doing anything that makes others feel good makes us feel good too. It's that simple, and it's known as mirroring. And according to the journal Neuroimage, starting from when we're babies, research has found that mirroring others' emotions is how we bond socially. The more socially connected we feel, the less anxious we tend to be, and that's a fact. And the journal Frontiers in Psychology calls kindness a, quote, pro-social behavior that almost always inspires others to be kind as well. So if you're among the one in three North Americans who experiences anxiety, the antidote is clearly kindness.
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0: Question for you. Do you ever see somebody else do something embarrassing and you cringe as if it was happening to you? There's a name for this. It's vicarious embarrassment. And it's a sign that you're an empathetic person. It's a good thing. Relationship therapist Dr. Sherry Amatenstein says the more compassionate you are, the more intensely you'll feel other people's embarrassment. And it has its root in the brain. What happens is two regions of the brain light up, one linked to empathy, one linked to pain. You may also start to sweat and blush. And it makes you feel as if what's happening to the woman who fell into the fountain while taking a selfie could easily have happened to you too. It's a there but for the grace of God go I moment. It means you're humble. It means you can put yourself in somebody else's shoe. It is vicarious embarrassment.
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8: For today, mostly sunny and hot, with a chance of showers and thunderstorms, and a high of 92. Tonight, partly cloudy, with a low of 67. For tomorrow, sunny with a high of 88. 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
0: I just had, you may have seen this, Skip, as we've been working here all day. I just had three containers of kiwi fruit delivered here.
2: I saw that.
0: And the reason is, I know how good it is for me.
2: Yep.
0: Researchers studying habits, studying adults rather, who reported chronic sleep problems, found that eating two kiwis an hour before bed, like me, every night for 4 weeks improved total sleep time by a full 21%.
2: It's so good for you.
0: They also fell asleep faster. And the other thing is, it makes me regular.
2: It's got great fiber. It's
0: rich in serotonin too.
2: It tastes good. And look, this is when we talk about replacing processed foods with fresh fruits and vegetables. This is one of the first ones you should do. Kiwi is fantastic. If you are like John, you can be lazy and buy the pre-cut kiwi because
0: Look,
2: for a lot of people, that is a limiting factor in their willingness to eat kiwi. Is that it takes a lot to get the hairy shell off of it.
0: Yeah.
2: So, you know, you get the pre-cut stuff.
0: Yeah.
2: It's worth it.
0: My friends, the guys at Erewhon and DoorDash. that's how I get my kiwi.
2: We got it.
0: If you don't know what Erewhon is, it's an overpriced place
2: for kiwi.
0: Why make
2: the money if you can't spend it?
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0: It's Intelligence for Your Life. I'm John Tesh with you as per always. I'm going to tell you about the hottest new drink. It's known as Protein Coffee by adding protein powder or a little protein shake to your morning coffee. Nutritionists say they're on board with this as long as you do it correctly. UC San Francisco registered dietitian Bree Phillips says it could be a convenient way to supplement your diet, especially if you're somebody who skips breakfast or who struggles to get enough protein throughout the day. Put it in your coffee. But before you try it, make sure you actually need more protein. People who do are athletes, people trying to maintain muscle mass because they're on a GLP-1 medication, or who are elderly, or people on plant-based diets. But if you already get plenty of protein in your diet, you probably don't need to put a scoop in your coffee. Also, protein powders with coffee can upset your stomach, just so you know. And if you have any kind of kidney issue, talk to your doctor first. Also, hot coffee can make protein powders clump up. I've done this. It's disgusting. So try dissolving the protein in a little cool water first, or pour your coffee in a ready-to-drink protein shake. There you go. Profi or profi, whichever one it is. It's protein and coffee.
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0: All right, so working from home may be great for skipping traffic and being with your dog all day, but now a new study says it could be taking a toll on your mental health, and we'll try and prove it here. A study in the journal Science finds that people who work remotely are spending a lot more time alone than workers who have to be on site. In fact, remote workers were 72% more likely to go through an entire day without any in-person human contact at all. Not even a quick chat with a barista. And they weren't making up for it after hours either. Remote workers, many of them showed a decrease in time spent with friends after work as well. Now, you should know the isolation adds up. Compared to in-person workers, people working remotely reported higher levels of anxiety and depression, made more visits to mental health professionals, and were more likely to use prescription medications for mental health. The effects were strongest for people who lived alone. Behavioral scientists say the findings aren't surprising to them. Study after study shows that strong social connections are one of the biggest predictors of happiness and overall health, because our brains need regular face-to-face interaction. So while working from home may be good for flexibility, we all need to connect with other people in real life for our well-being.
3: Paid non-attorney spokesperson paid for by the Sentinel Group. This is an important message for anyone diagnosed with cancer after being exposed to Roundup or other weed killers. A California jury recently found Monsanto's weed killer caused a groundkeeper's cancer and issued a verdict for $78 million. More evidence found that Monsanto, the manufacturer of Roundup, may have known that Roundup and other weed killers were likely linked to organ damage and cancer. This information was hidden from the public as proprietary trade secret since 1981, and Monsanto may have failed to adequately warn about the potential risk of cancer. If you or a loved one was diagnosed with cancer after being exposed to Roundup or other weed killers, you may be entitled to significant compensation. 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
2: 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For today, mostly sunny and hot, with a chance of showers and thunderstorms, and a high of 92. Tonight, partly cloudy, with a low of 67. For tomorrow, sunny with a high of 88. 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
0: From our health and wellness files, I want to share a stress relief tip that comes from Dr. Karan Rajan, a lecturer at the University of Sunderland in the UK. He says the key to calming down and improving your resilience to stress can be found in your throat, because he says by singing, humming, or even gargling water, you activate the muscles at the back of your throat, which are connected to the vagus nerve. You may have heard me talk about the vagus nerve before. It's the longest one in your body, traveling from your ears to your abdomen. And the more you can get your vocal cords to vibrate, the more your vagus nerve is activated. That puts you in what's known as a parasympathetic state. That means your heart rate and breathing slow down, which reduces anxiety and promotes relaxation. And the more easily you can put yourself in a parasympathetic state, the more capable your body will be at adapting to stressful situations. And according to the Cleveland Clinic, exercising the vagus nerve not only brings immediate stress reduction, it also helps keep the vagus nerve in shape as we age. And that's important because vagal dysfunction can increase the risk of high blood pressure, heart disease, type 2 diabetes, depression, and anxiety. But the trick, just spend more time humming, singing, or gargling. It works. I do it all the time.
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0: Let's talk about a few definitions of fun. So type one fun is easy. We get it from watching a movie, going to a birthday party, or eating a great meal. It feels good while it's happening. Type two fun is different, however. It's the hike that destroys your legs, the project that made you question everything, the sourdough recipe you tried over and over until it finally worked. It's not fun in the moment, but it's deeply satisfying afterward. Type two fun. Experts say these are the types of experiences that build confidence, resilience, and emotional strength. Licensed psychotherapist Rebecca Moravec says our brains naturally seek comfort and familiarity. But when we push ourselves past our comfort zone, it teaches us we can handle uncertainty and overcome challenges. But we're living in a world that's optimized for comfort. We can get anything delivered to our door and stream, scroll, and avoid discomfort. But taking on manageable challenges will make us appreciate everyday life more. You know the feeling. It strengthens our ability to cope with stress. You can even experience type 2 fun in small doses. An ice bath, maybe, hot sauna, or intense exercise for just 15 seconds. So instead of going for what seems easiest, we say reach for things that make you feel alive, even if the reward comes after the fact. That is type 2 fun.
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0: Yeah, I have some simple and very good news for migraine sufferers and ice cream lovers. Frozen treats actually help migraines. The University of Hawaii says it works because eating something frozen lowers the brain's temperature. That constricts blood vessels and can shut down head pain. This, quote, brain-chilling effect reduces migraine pain by over 30% in 30 minutes. So next time head pain strikes, try it. Try eating ice cream.
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4: For today, mostly sunny and hot, with a chance of showers and thunderstorms, and a high of 92. Tonight, partly cloudy, with a low of 67. For tomorrow, sunny, with a high of 88. 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
0: So, Mr. Give Gerard, here's one that surprised me when I first read the research. Untreated hearing loss is one of the biggest changeable risk factors for memory decline that scientists have identified. Why? The reason makes sense once you hear it. When your ears send a fuzzy signal, your brain burns enormous energy just decoding words, energy it should be spending on remembering them. And when hearing gets hard, people quietly start skipping dinners and phone calls because the brain hates that isolation.
2: Yeah. My father-in-law wears a hearing aid now. He can't hear this. You can always tell he gets more frustrated when his hearing aid is not working properly, not just because he can't understand what you're saying, but it's the mental energy and the taxing nature of having to deal with that begins to, it changes his mood. I mean, look, you see it over and over again. We know that stimulating the brain is with conversation, with different sensory inputs, how important that is for maintaining your brain health. And it makes perfect sense that not being able to hear or struggling to be able to decipher words with your ears, how that would have just a horrible impact on your brain and then long-term on your mental health.
0: Most important thing you can do is just book a hearing check. Many of them are free. They're painless. It's about 20 minutes. You get your ears tested. Less than your tires, right?
2: Yeah.
0: It's really important. And also, it can save you from memory loss.
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2: Making you the smartest person in the room, it's John Tesh with Intelligence for Your Life. Let's talk about plants. Did you know that keeping plants in your home can reduce the inside air temperature by up to a full 10 to 15 degrees? The reason? Plants go through a process called transpiration, where they absorb warming carbon dioxide from the air and release cooling water vapor. Even putting just a few potted plants in a sunny room will lower the temperature by a full 3 degrees. And here's another tip. Put desert plants like cacti in your bedroom because they only emit water vapor at night.
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3: From our dating and relationship files, if you're looking for a green flag in the dating world, look for somebody who's holding a book. Reading is suddenly having a moment on dating apps. More people are listing their favorite novels, talking about the genres they love, or even saying they're looking for somebody to swap book recommendations with. That's what they're posting. And according to relationship experts, this could be a sign of something much bigger. Tinder is seeing this trend. Their data shows that mentions of books on dating profiles are up nearly 30%. Research shows that about 75% of people say somebody who reads regularly is considered more attractive, regardless of their physical appearance. Licensed relationship counselor Dr. Suzanne Deggs-White says this makes a lot of sense to her because people often see reading as a sign of curiosity, of empathy, and emotional intelligence, all of which are qualities that help build stronger relationships. A partner who reads is often a better communicator, more open-minded, more willing to see things from a different perspective, all of that. And it's not just the books themselves. Experts say the habit of sitting down with a 300-page novel is a sign that somebody has patience and focus and the ability to connect on a deeper level.
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9: For today, mostly sunny and hot, with a chance of showers and thunderstorms, and a high of 92. Tonight, partly cloudy, with a low of 67. For tomorrow, sunny, with a high of 88. 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
3: So pickle juice has been passed around locker rooms for decades. Now it's passed around in my house. Trainers in the Professional Women's Hockey League give it to players during games. Tennis players drink it during matches. Pickle juice. Then at a recent World Cup game, a referee went down with a cramp, took a shot of pickle juice, got right back up. What is happening? Sports nutritionist Nicole Lund from NYU says pickle juice does actually work, but not for the reason most people assume. It's not about rehydration, it's about your nervous system. The sharp, acidic taste of pickle juice triggers a neurologic response that tells overexcited nerves to quiet down and stop cramping. You don't even have to swallow it. Swishing it around in your mouth before spitting it out can be enough to trigger the effect. If you do drink it, all you need are 2 ounces, and that can work faster than water or sports drinks. It's not a cure-all. If your cramp is caused by dehydration, a better solution is water or an electrolyte drink. But if you're cramping from muscle fatigue after exercise, try some pickle juice.
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11: 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John
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3: All right, here's a warning for all of us workaholics. A new study says the more hours we work, the greater our risk for a stroke. This is based on research involving more than 500,000 workers. All of them were healthy when the study started. But when researchers checked in years later, here's what they found. First, workers who logged between 40 and 50 hours a week had a 10% higher risk for stroke compared to those who worked 40 a week or less. And then when workers increased their workload to 54 hours a week, their stroke risk more than doubled. And for those who worked 55 hours a week or more, their stroke risk more than tripled. Why would working overtime make us prime candidates for a stroke? The researchers tell us the most obvious reason is stress, because chronic stress narrows our arteries and raises our blood pressure, a combination that makes us more prone to the blood clots. Plus, working longer hours means we're less physically active, which causes blood to pool, right? But even if you're working 60 hours a week to pay the bills, you can lower your stroke risk by taking breaks. Research now shows that a 5-minute walk every hour is all it takes to lower your blood pressure and prevent clots from forming.
1: One less thing to think about.
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0: All right, my intelligent friends, if you want to live a successful, meaningful life, there are a few qualities you need. This comes from the book, The 10 Laws of Enduring Success. Great book, law number one. You got to have a purpose. The problem is most people don't discover their true purpose until a crisis forces them to reevaluate their lives. It happened to me a couple of times. Illness, job loss, things like that. But the book's author says we don't have to wait for a disaster. Instead, think about what matters most to you, whether you want to help people in need, spend more time with your grandkids, get closer to God. Find a way to do it. We were created to have a purpose. Another law for a successful life, initiative. Successful people are always thinking, what's the next step that'll get me closer to my goal? So vow to do one thing every day that moves you forward. And then you got to have courage. Courage means taking a chance, a risk, when you aren't certain of the outcome. Quitting your job, for example, to start your own business so you can do something you're passionate about. Be your own boss. It's okay to be scared to death. But being courageous means you recognize that fear and you choose to act anyway. Again, the book, The 10 Laws of Enduring Success.
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5: For today, mostly sunny and hot, with a chance of showers and thunderstorms, and a high of 92. Tonight, partly cloudy, with a low of 67. For tomorrow, sunny with a high of 88. 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
1: John Tetra, Gip Gerard, and we're going to lean into some of the emails that that you'll be receiving in your inbox if you sign up for our daily email.
2: Nice.
1: And we're two different areas here. We're focusing a lot on sleep and also on brain health. And so
2: they go hand in hand, by the way.
1: They really do. So you should know that while you're sleeping, your brain runs a cleaning crew, so to speak. Scientists call it the glymphatic system. It flushes out the waste that builds up between brain cells during the day. But the cleaning crew only clocks in during deep sleep, say the experts. Yep. If you cut the night short, the trash stays put. So it's really important. You're always saying this on our coaching calls, to pick one wake-up time and hold it for 7 days, even Saturday, because a steady schedule will deepen your sleep.
2: It will, because you'll get tired at the same time every day. Your schedule will begin to normalize.

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0: Hey, Sean Duncan, once again, we're out and about, and today we're at the Lawrence County Cancer Patient Services at Hobson Auto on Highway 37 South. It'll be going on until later this afternoon. The awards will be handed out, rather, around 3:30. There's plenty of stuff to get you down here and get you interested, even if you're not a car enthusiast. There's food, there's a silent auction, rather, and there's a 50-50 drawing. But John Mays is the one that has put this all together, or at least led the charge in putting it all together. He's the car show coordinator, and he joins us now. John, how are you?
1: I'm doing fine, Sean. How are you?
0: I'm doing very well. Thank you so much for joining us. Thanks for having us down. And tell me a little bit about how you got involved with Lawrence County Cancer Patient Services.
1: I'm a cancer patient myself. My wife was. After she died, I became involved with Cancer Patient Services as a volunteer. I was asked last year to be the chair of the car show, which I accepted, and so I did last year, and I'm doing it again this year.
0: Has it been a chore putting it together? Usually these car shows, these car enthusiasts are pretty excited about coming out and showing their cars off.
1: Kenny and Karen Deckard are very active and very involved in this. It's actually their car show. We are just the benefactors of all their work of right. setting up the car show. LCCPS provides the silent auction, 50-50, things like that.
0: Mm-hmm.
1: The Shriners provide the food, do all the cooking, and we receive all the benefits of that.
0: Right.
1: And it is a challenge, yes. We go out and we solicit different businesses
0: right.
1: or donations and sponsorships, and does a great job.
0: Yeah, well, it's obviously a great turnout again today, and I'll tell you what, John, we'll come back, we'll talk a little bit more about what Lawrence County Cancer Patient Services does for the people right here in Lawrence County. All this money collected today is going to stay right here, correct?
1: Yes, it stays in Lawrence County.
0: Okay, John Mays, he's the car show coordinator today at the Lawrence County Cancer Patient Services car show. Hobson Automotive Group is where we're at on Highway 37, just outside Bedford, and we'll come back, talk some more with John here in just a few minutes.

0: sucker for you. Hey, Sean Duncan back once again. It is the Lawrence County Cancer Patients 25th Annual Auto Bike Trike Tractor and Garden Tractor Show. That's a mouthful, John.
1: Yes, it is.
0: We need to shorten that. John Mays is with me. He's the car show coordinator with Hobson Automotive Group on Highway 37 South, just outside of Bedford. Going to be here till later this afternoon. The awards will be handed out at 3:30. It is $20 to get your car registered, and you've got till noon to do that.
1: Yes.
0: Correct. And there's a lot of great cars out here already and tractors as well. So stop in and see us. Lots of stuff for everybody. But as we mentioned last time we were talking, John, there's a lot that the Lawrence County Cancer Patient Services do, and this helps out tremendously. This is one of your biggest, if not the biggest, fundraiser of the year, correct?
1: It is one of the biggest, yes.
0: Yeah.
1: It is.
0: And tell me some of the things that LCCPS does for local cancer patients.
1: We provide transportation. We provide gas cards for patients going to and from their treatments. If they have to stay overnight out of town at a hotel, we help them with that. We provide nutritional supplements for the cancer patients, medical supplies, walkers, wheelchairs, canes, things like that, and soft goods, bandages, ostomy tubes, things like that.
0: Right, just about anything safe to say to make somebody's journey through this cancer treatment somewhat easier.
1: Yes.
0: Right?
1: Yes.
0: And to do that, to help out today, you can simply come down here and donate. As we said earlier, even if you're not a car enthusiast, there's some really cool cars and bikes here to check out, but you can come down and donate as well.
1: Yes. There are donation jars available, but with the silent auction, that is a great way to donate, and you get something in return.
0: Right, right. And got the folks over there serving up the food today. As John mentioned, we've got a 50-50 drawing going on. The silent auction, as was mentioned as well. And all these wonderful vehicles, trike and tractors as well. John, thank you so much again for having us down here. We're going to track down Steve Warren or some of these guys and see what they've got going on today as well. We appreciate it. And congratulations on putting together a great show.
1: Thank you for having us.
0: All right. John Mays with the car show coordinator here today at the Lawrence County Cancer Patient Services 25th Annual Auto Bike, Trike, Tractor, and Garden Tractor Show. I'm Sean Duncan. We'll come back and talk some more here in just a few minutes.
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4: I'm a good person, so I'm all right with God. Hi, this is Ken Spear with Tabernacle of Praise. Some look at Christians and conclude that they are as good as Christians, and I can't argue with that. There are good people that are not Christians, but are they all right with God? Will they go to heaven because they are good? If so, wouldn't that mean Jesus came to earth, was mercilessly beaten, nailed to a cross, and died for nothing? I mean, if our goodness was good enough, why bother? Why bother dying for us? The Bible teaches there is only one way to God, and being good is not it. The only way to God and heaven is to embrace the fact that Jesus died for you, trust in his sacrifice, and come into right standing with God. You may be a good person, but you are spiritually dead. Being good does nothing about being dead. Jesus did not come to make bad men good, but to make dead men live.
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0: Hey, Sean Duncan back. 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You're all over the place this morning. Steve, how are you?
1: Well, since about 5:30 this morning, I've been here, and last night, I think I left here about 9:30.
0: Yeah.
1: So it's a big deal getting set up for it on Friday evening, and Saturday is a large day for me. Yeah, I cover a lot of ground during the day walking all over this place.
0: And you hit your steps in, aren't you?
1: Oh, I do. I like to visit with everybody that comes, and it's a special day for me. I really appreciate getting to see everybody.
0: Sure. It's a lot of fun. As I was talking to you before we came on the air here, I've got a buddy that's got a couple of cars here. There's a lot of beautiful cars and trucks and tractors to check out. We'll talk more about those coming up in a little bit. But the main reason we're here, the big reason we're here, is to raise money for the LCCPS. And this is one of the biggest fundraisers of the year. And every nickel goes right here to Lawrence County.
1: Absolutely. Yeah, I think this is our 14th year of being partnered with Lawrence County Cancer Patient Services. And before that, we were with the American Cancer Society Relay for Life deal.
0: Right.
1: And so this is all local now. Every dime we get stays right here in Lawrence County.
0: Absolutely. And there's all kinds of food here. The Shriners are over there cooking up. They're donating their time and the money from the food service. Got a silent auction over there, a 50-50 drawing, and so much more.
1: Silent auction is a big part of it anymore. And I think we'll have a lot of things there that you'll see of interest and a lot of neat restaurant things. I bought last year the one for San Elmo's up in Indianapolis.
0: Oh,
1: pretty neat and stuff, and they donated. And we've got stuff from Chase Briscoe and everything around here. A lot of local interest stuff. So
0: right.
1: Come out and look at that stuff. And 50-50 drawing. We got a lot of ways to rent money here today. And
0: yeah.
1: For Shriners, boy, that food's going to be outstanding.
0: Oh, it's always good. That's for sure. Talking with Steve Warren. We're at the Lawrence County Cancer Patients 25th Annual Auto Bike Tractor and Garden Tractor Show. I know you're busy, but hang out because I know you got something special going on here for yourself today. And we'll talk about that coming up here in just a few minutes.

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Light and early Monday morning. 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

0: Hey, Sean Duncan back once again. 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The registration continues until noon today. It's only $20 to get in on it, and it's absolutely free just to come down here and roam around and look at all these neat vehicles, tractors, bikes, all that. Now, I know this is a special time for you, Steve. I mean, you've been at every one of these, but did you get your own car in here this time?
1: Yeah, I've had a 65 Mustang 2+2 Fastback that I bought in 1975 that I started restoring it back in 1987. But then I got busy.
0: It's been a project.
1: Yeah. And so everybody asked me, is your car going to be there this year? Is your car going to be there this year? Well, finally, for the 25th, that 65 red 2+2 Fastback Mustang is going to be there. And so if you really have interest in finally seeing that car, come out and see it. It's not entered for prizes, but it's there on show right next to the tent.
0: Well, I tell you what, it's a beautiful-looking car, too. It's a fire engine red, I guess is what you call that, right?
1: Well, it's a candy color, yeah.
0: Beautiful car. I really like it. I'm glad you finally got it out there. But, hey, you just took your time. You wanted to make sure you got everything right.
1: Since I retired 6 years ago, I've had time finally to do that. And Claude Kern and I are buddies up at the speed shop. And so we've been working on our hot rods for the last 5 or 6 years. And his old 40's here today. It's a beautiful car, that black one. I've touched every inch of that thing.
0: Yeah.
1: And my red Mustang. So our two projects are finally here.
0: Yeah, that's awesome. And I've got a buddy I was telling you as well. He's got a 31 Roadster over there, also a convertible Firebird. I think it's a 67. He'll probably tell me. He'll tell me if I'm wrong, I'm sure. But hey, Steve, it's always a pleasure to come out and see all these beautiful cars, talk to you guys. And thank you so much for all you do, because this is a wonderful service. I mean, unfortunately, cancer's touched just about all of us, whether it's family, friends, or maybe even yourself. And this really raises a lot of money, a lot of generous people, and goes a long, long way in helping those people through that horrible journey.
1: It's a huge event, and every dime, like I said, stays right here. So we'll probably go upwards near $40,000 today, so come out and be a part of it. I mean, you'll enjoy it, and the camaraderie everybody has together, it's great times. And bring an umbrella. It's going to be, you know, this sunshine on is pretty brutal sometimes, so
0: sure.
1: Bring you a little some sunscreen and stuff like that as you're walking around. It'll be a lot safer.
0: Yeah, come out and see. It's absolutely free to attend. The awards will be later this afternoon, what, about 3:30, 4 o'clock?
1: At 3:30, we'll be giving away 132 awards.
0: Wow.
1: And the big awards are all limestone.
0: Oh, yeah.
1: And Texicon Limestone has donated all those, so we've got unique trophies.
0: You guys always do an A-plus job. There's no doubt about that. 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Steven, thank you so much for your time. We appreciate it.
1: Thank you.
0: We'll come back, talk to some more folks in just a few minutes.
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0: Hey, Sean Duncan, we're back once again for the 25th annual Auto, Bike, Trike, Tractor, and Garden Tractor Show. That's a mouthful for that. We're at Hobson Automotive on Highway 37, just outside of Bedford. Tina Ligman has joined me. She's the Patient Services Coordinator, one of the Patient Services Coordinator. Thank you so much for joining us, and thanks for having us out. We appreciate it.
1: I'm happy to be here, and I hope more people come out and join us as well.
0: Yeah, and don't forget, folks, if you're not a car enthusiast, there's a lot of cool cars here to see and things like that, but you can still come by and donate, enjoy some great food, and a lot of people just mingling around and having a good time. So we'll be out here until about 4 o'clock, 5 o'clock, somewhere like that. We'll talk more about the car show coming up in just a few minutes. But Tina, if you would please just give us an idea how you got involved with Lawrence County Cancer Patient Services.
1: I think I'm the only one of the original people that got it started that's still alive.
0: Is that right?
1: Which is kind of sad. But, yeah, so we were a group that was involved with the American Cancer Society at that time.
0: Uh-huh.
1: And then they dissolved all the American Cancer Society boards. But just before that happened, we had an anonymous donation from a local person who wanted to help local patients.
0: Okay.
1: She didn't want to donate to the American Cancer Society. She wanted all of her money to stay local and help patients, which is exactly what we're about today.
0: Right.
1: And so we held that money, and we worked through a lawyer because the woman didn't want us to know who she was, which I think is incredibly generous.
0: Isn't it, though? It really is.
1: Yeah.
0: Yes.
1: So we held that money, and we started doling it out. And then if you remember, Robert Lee, he worked with us with Glory Days, and so that gave us more money. And so after we dissolved our connection with American Cancer Society, we were all in.
0: All right.
1: And so we got our 501c3, and we just were launched. And so the Christmas home tour, which was one of the things we had done even before we were just Lawrence County Cancer Patient Services, we continued to do that, and we got all these other new events, and we've just been pedal to the metal ever since, raising money and doing everything we could to help keep replenishing that money that one woman originally gave to us, and that Robert Lee's vision helped get us going too. And so it's our community that had this vision that this is what we need to do to help people.
0: And this is such a generous community.
1: It is, yes.
0: It really is. And now this is one of your biggest fundraisers of the year. Or
1: it is.
0: Is it the biggest?
1: It's the second biggest.
0: The
1: now,
0: second
1: for
0: biggest.
1: A long time it was the biggest.
0: Uh-huh.
1: And then the gala got started. And now the gala has gotten bigger. But we don't know how long any of these events will go. So we want to keep them all.
0: Longer the better.
1: Yes.
0: Right, absolutely. I'm talking with Tina Ligman. She's the patient service coordinator with the Lawrence County Cancer Patient Services, one of the
1: I was the only one for a long time.
0: Yeah.
1: It got to be too big of a job. So now Debbie Bauer has stepped
0: up.
1: And so she's so now we have two.
0: Well, Tina, if you can hang out with me for a few minutes, we'll come back here in just a couple of minutes, and we'll talk about all the things going on out here and how they go to make a difference in what you do for cancer patients right here in Lawrence County.
1: Sounds good.
0: All right, for Tina, I'm Sean. We'll come back in just a few minutes from the 25th annual Lawrence County Cancer Patient Annual Bike, Trike, Tractor, and Garden Show at Hobson Auto. Just a few minutes.
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3: 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Mm-hmm.

0: Hey, Sean Duncan back once again. It's the Lawrence County Cancer Patients 25th Annual Auto, Bike, Trike, Tractor, and Garden Tractor Show. We're at Hobson Automotive on Highway 37, just outside of Bedford. We'll be out here until later this afternoon, 4 or 5 o'clock. I know the awards for the car show are around 3:30, and we'll talk more about that coming up in a little bit. Tina Ligman is hanging with me. She's the Patient Service Coordinator for the Lawrence County Cancer Patient Services. And a lot of money, as we mentioned a while ago, this is the second largest fundraiser.
1: Mm-hmm.
0: What do you do with this money? How does it go to help patients? I know it's all states right here in Lawrence County.
1: Does.
0: But how so? I mean, where does that go?
1: It all goes to patients. I mean, a very small amount might go to paying for the storage unit and for
0: sure.
1: some postage. But all of us are volunteers. We don't have any staff. And it's incredible. Like today, I've already had 2 calls from patients this morning.
0: Yeah.
1: Hardly a day goes by that I don't get a call from someone. Either they're asking, would you be able to help me with a gas card? Yesterday, I had 2 calls just asking. They were people that were incontinent that asked for incontinent supplies. So it's just the needs are so big. Wheelchairs, the shower chairs, rollator walkers. It's just people, either they need something themselves or someone in their family, or they've heard of a neighbor that is really struggling and is too embarrassed or proud to ask. Tina, would you mind checking on so-and-so? They don't want to call themselves, but maybe if you called and say you heard that they might have a need, then they'll accept it. And they usually do. You know, if I just say, you know, we've got plenty, the community wants to help you, it's like a gift from people from Lawrence County.
0: Sure.
1: Well, okay, I'll try. You know, let me order you some insurer or whatever it is they need. And once you get them to accept it the first time, then they're on board, and it's easy. We all need help sometime in our life.
0: Everybody does. And I understand what you're saying. A lot of people are proud, and they don't want to ask for help. But if you know somebody like
1: yes.
0: that needs help,
1: right.
0: help them out by saying yeah. something. And unfortunately, cancer seems to be one of those things that's touched
1: yes.
0: us all at one time or another, whether it's close friends, family, or yourself. I mean, somebody at some time that's,
1: yeah.
0: that's touched your lives.
1: We have so many couples that both the husband and yeah. the wife have it, and then that makes it extra hard that they
0: right.
1: really struggle.
0: Right. So if you get the chance, come by here and donate. You know, come and see the cars. It didn't cost a thing to walk around, look at
1: no,
0: the cars and
1: doesn't.
0: The tractors and all that. Shriner's got the food over there as well. And
1: they're so generous. They donate everything they raise there. So
0: you know, out
1: awesome.
0: Here, out here, putting in the time and then giving the money. That is great. As I said earlier, it's amazing. The generosity of the folks here in Lawrence.
1: Yes, and great silent auction items. So
0: silent auction
1: if you need anything or not, come.
0: Yeah, 50-50 drawing
1: yeah.
0: as well. Much more going
1: on. Let's get some Christmas gifts.
0: Well, Tina, we thank you for all you do. We really do. Thank you so much. Tina Ligman, the Patient Service Coordinator for Lawrence County Cancer Patients Services. Thank you.
1: Sean.
0: Thanks for joining us. Okay?
1: Sure.
0: We'll come back, talk some more from the 25th Annual Lawrence County Cancer Patients Auto, Trike, Bike, Tractor, and Garden Tractor Show. I think I mixed them up, but I think I got them all in there.
1: I think you did.
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0: 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And we've been talking to several people involved with the Lawrence County Cancer Patient Services. And Chelsea Banks has joined us. She's key in taking care of the social media aspect of that. Chelsea, how are you?
1: I'm well. How are you?
0: I'm doing well. Thank you so much for joining us, and thanks for having us out. It's another beautiful day for the car show, and as I was talking to Steve Warren and those guys as well, it's amazing how generous this community can be in coming out to make this all possible.
1: It truly is. The amount of support that we get from our community to help with our cancer patients is amazing. They always show up, and they do more than we expect them to,
0: right. Or
1: even more than we ask, and it's just amazing.
0: Right.
1: We're very lucky.
0: A lot of beautiful cars out here. I was talking with John Mays earlier, who was key in getting this all together. It doesn't seem like it takes much, though, to get people to get their cars out and come and talk about cars and all that. There's a lot of pretty ones out here. Absolutely free to walk around and see as well.
1: Absolutely, yes.
0: And all the money that is donated and raised today will go to Cancer Patient Services right here in Lawrence County. It doesn't go anywhere else, right?
1: Exactly. And what we use those funds for is we use them for our patients who need gas cards, or if they even need supplies like shakes or just nutritional supplements, and then just things they need for their home to help them during this time. It's just a lot.
0: Yeah, it's a tough journey, and this helps make it a little easier, at least hopefully it'll make it a little easier for them. All right, we're talking with Chelsea Banks. She runs the social media for Lawrence County Cancer Patient Services. If you can hang out with us for a few minutes, we'll come back and talk a little bit about what you do.
1: All right.
0: I'm Sean Duncan. We'll come back here in just a few minutes with more with Chelsea Banks from the Lawrence County Cancer Patients 25th Annual Auto Bike Trike Tractor and Garden Tractor Show. That's a lot to get.
1: That's a lot to say. It's a mouthful.
0: We'll be right back.
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0: 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We're at Hobson Automotive. This is the second largest fundraiser, I understand. Now, I was told the gala is now the biggest one, but this one raises a lot of money as well.
1: It does, and you get a lot more people that come out to this. It's not just people showing up that have paid for a table, which we are so thankful for, but you get the entire community to come out and really see what Lawrence County Cancer Patient Services is about.
0: Right, and I'm talking with Chelsea Banks. You run the social media aspect of things for LCCPS. Can you tell us about that, some of the things you do, please?
1: Really, I just work with, we have a social media publicity committee. So I'll work with them, get all the details of the event, and I'll create like a communication schedule where we're going to post to, where it's going to be. And I have like a campaign going right now as far as like all of the silent auction items that we have. We want to make sure people know to come out here. So,
0: and a lot of neat items on social media. Now, we say social media, what platforms are you on?
1: Right now, we're really just Facebook.
0: Just Facebook, right
1: Facebook
0: now.
1: Facebook and website.
0: But that gets the word out there quickly, doesn't
1: it?
0: Surprisingly.
1: Does.
0: I mean, not surprisingly anymore, but I mean, it's incredible how quickly things will flow once they get out and available to everybody in the community.
1: Yep.
0: That's wonderful. How long have you been doing this?
1: I've been working with them for a couple years now.
0: You enjoy it, obviously.
1: I do. I love it. I have never been part of a group of people who care so much about what they do every day to help the patients in our community.
0: Right.
1: I mean, and the amount of work they'll do, they're just like a working machine. It cracks me up. You'll say, be there at 4:30. You show up at 4:35.

0: And they're done. They got things set up and they're ready to go.
1: Ready to go. Well, right before I was talking with you, I was talking with Tina Ligman, and she was saying the same thing, how generous people are with their time and committed to what you guys are doing. And should be applauded for that. I mean, it's very nice, and it's obviously well-received, and the people here in the community are such generous folks to continue to donate and support Lawrence County Cancer Patient Services, especially with the money staying right here in the community. Hey, Chelsea, thank you so much for joining us. We appreciate it. Chelsea Banks, she's key in the social media aspect of the Lawrence County Cancer Patient Services. And that's going to wrap it up for us for this afternoon. Of course, the car show continues. Come on down and check it out. Awards will be handed out between 3:30 and 4. Enjoy some great food. Take advantage of the silent auction, 50-50 drawing, much, much more. I'm Sean Tonkin from the Lawrence County Cancer Patient Services 25th Annual Auto Bike Trike Tractor and Garden Tractor Show, Hobson Automotive Group on Highway 37 South. We'll talk to you soon.
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9: For today, mostly sunny and hot, with a chance of showers and thunderstorms, and a high of 92. Tonight, partly cloudy, with a low of 67. For tomorrow, sunny, with a high of 88. 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
3: I'm a good person, so I'm all right with God. Hi, this is Ken Spear with Tabernacle of Praise. Some look at Christians and conclude that they are as good as Christians, and I can't argue with that. There are good people that are not Christians, but are they all right with God? Will they go to heaven because they are good? If so, wouldn't that mean Jesus came to earth, was mercilessly beaten, nailed to a cross, and died for nothing? I mean, if our goodness was good enough, why bother? Why bother dying for us? The Bible teaches there is only one way to God, and being good is not it. The only way to God and heaven is to embrace the fact that Jesus died for you, trust in his sacrifice, and come into right standing with God. You may be a good person, but you are spiritually dead. Being good does nothing about being dead. Jesus did not come to make bad men good, but to make dead men live.

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14: For today, mostly sunny and hot, with a chance of showers and thunderstorms, and a high of 92. Tonight, partly cloudy, with a low of 67. For tomorrow, sunny with a high of 88. 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
3: I'm a good person, so I'm all right with God. Hi, this is Ken Spear with Tabernacle of Praise. Some look at Christians and conclude that they are as good as Christians, and I can't argue with that. There are good people that are not Christians, but are they all right with God? Will they go to heaven because they are good? If so, wouldn't that mean Jesus came to earth, was mercilessly beaten, nailed to a cross, and died for nothing? I mean, if our goodness was good enough, why bother? Why bother dying for us? The Bible teaches there is only one way to God, and being good is not it. The only way to God and heaven is to embrace the fact that Jesus died for you, trust in his sacrifice, and come into right standing with God. You may be a good person, but you are spiritually dead. Being good does nothing about being dead. Jesus did not come to make bad men good, but to make dead men live.

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10: 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For today, mostly sunny and hot, with a chance of showers and thunderstorms, and a high of 92. Tonight, partly cloudy, with a low of 67. For tomorrow, sunny with a high of 88. 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
3: I'm a good person, so I'm all right with God. Hi, this is Ken Spear with Tabernacle of Praise. Some look at Christians and conclude that they are as good as Christians, and I can't argue with that. There are good people that are not Christians, but are they all right with God? Will they go to heaven because they are good? If so, wouldn't that mean Jesus came to earth, was mercilessly beaten, nailed to a cross, and died for nothing? I mean, if our goodness was good enough, why bother? Why bother dying for us? The Bible teaches there is only one way to God, and being good is not it. The only way to God and heaven is to embrace the fact that Jesus died for you, trust in his sacrifice, and come into right standing with God. You may be a good person, but you are spiritually dead. Being good does nothing about being dead. Jesus did not come to make bad men good, but to make dead men live.
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9th, Delilah, sometimes it seems like the weekend can be as busy as the rest of the week. 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It'll be the perfect way to put the end back in weekend. I'm Delilah. 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
9: For today, mostly sunny and hot, with a chance of showers and thunderstorms, and a high of 92. Tonight, partly cloudy, with a low of 67. For tomorrow, sunny with a high of 88. 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
3: I'm a good person, so I'm all right with God. Hi, this is Ken Spear with Tabernacle of Praise. Some look at Christians and conclude that they are as good as Christians, and I can't argue with that. There are good people that are not Christians, but are they all right with God? Will they go to heaven because they are good? If so, wouldn't that mean Jesus came to earth, was mercilessly beaten, nailed to a cross, and died for nothing? I mean, if our goodness was good enough, why bother? Why bother dying for us? The Bible teaches there is only one way to God, and being good is not it. The only way to God and heaven is to embrace the fact that Jesus died for you, trust in his sacrifice, and come into right standing with God. You may be a good person, but you are spiritually dead. Being good does nothing about being dead. Jesus did not come to make bad men good, but to make dead men live.
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8: For today, mostly sunny and hot, with a chance of showers and thunderstorms, and a high of 92. Tonight, partly cloudy, with a low of 67. For tomorrow, sunny with a high of 88. 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
1: 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A California jury recently found Monsanto's weed killer caused a groundkeeper's cancer and issued a verdict for $78 million. More evidence found that Monsanto, the manufacturer of Roundup, may have known that Roundup and other weed killers were likely linked to organ damage and cancer. 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
14: 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Tonight, partly cloudy with a low of 67. For tomorrow, sunny with a high of 88. Tomorrow night, mostly clear with a low of 63. Monday, mostly sunny with a high of 88. 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
3: I'm a good person, so I'm all right with God. Hi, this is Ken Spear with Tabernacle of Praise. Some look at Christians and conclude that they are as good as Christians, and I can't argue with that. There are good people that are not Christians, but are they all right with God? Will they go to heaven because they are good? If so, wouldn't that mean Jesus came to earth, was mercilessly beaten, nailed to a cross, and died for nothing? I mean, if our goodness was good enough, why bother? Why bother dying for us? The Bible teaches there is only one way to God, and being good is not it. The only way to God and heaven is to embrace the fact that Jesus died for you, trust in his sacrifice, and come into right standing with God. You may be a good person, but you are spiritually dead. Being good does nothing about being dead. Jesus did not come to make bad men good, but to make dead men live.
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4: Tonight, partly cloudy with a low of 67. For tomorrow, sunny with a high of 88. Tomorrow night, mostly clear with a low of 63. Monday, mostly sunny with a high of 88. 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
3: I'm a good person, so I'm all right with God. Hi, this is Ken Spear with Tabernacle of Praise. Some look at Christians and conclude that they are as good as Christians, and I can't argue with that. There are good people that are not Christians, but are they all right with God? Will they go to heaven because they are good? If so, wouldn't that mean Jesus came to earth, was mercilessly beaten, nailed to a cross, and died for nothing? I mean, if our goodness was good enough, why bother? Why bother dying for us? The Bible teaches there is only one way to God, and being good is not it. The only way to God and heaven is to embrace the fact that Jesus died for you, trust in his sacrifice, and come into right standing with God. You may be a good person, but you are spiritually dead. Being good does nothing about being dead. Jesus did not come to make bad men good, but to make dead men live.
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1: 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Tonight, partly cloudy with a low of 67. For tomorrow, sunny with a high of 88. Tomorrow night, mostly clear with a low of 63. Monday, mostly sunny with a high of 88. 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
1: friends, your children, your sweetheart. 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I'm glad that you are here with us tonight. 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

0: Tonight's Delilah's Dilemma is from a young woman who says, my name is Hillary. I'm 22 years old. I've been dating a guy for 2 years that has a 5-year-old daughter named Jade. His daughter needs a mother figure in her life. Her mother walked out on them, and she relies on her daddy for everything. She keeps asking me to be her mama. I keep telling her that I have to be married to her daddy so I can adopt her as my own, and then I will be able to be her mommy. I was waiting for him to propose to me, and I keep dropping hints, but I don't think he's getting the idea. He has had 2 other girlfriends before me, but he has told me I'm the best one for his daughter. His daughter loves me. So do his parents. I don't want to hurt her if we decide to break up. My last boyfriend broke up with me through a text message. It took me a long time to trust another guy. I would love to be his wife, but I don't think he gets that hint. I keep telling him his daughter needs a mother figure in her life. If you could please help me to help him listen, that would be great. From Hillary. Ah, Hillary girlfriend, listen up. I've got my Mother Delilah response for you coming up next. 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

0: It's the last official weekend of summer. It's always hard to say goodbye to summer. Soon cooler days will blow in. You can snuggle up with ones you love. But right now we are going to enjoy this night together to reflect on all the fun memories of your summer. If you went camping or on vacation, if you spent some time at the lake, in the swimming pool, whatever you did, spend a little bit of time, especially if you have kids, talking about it and making sure those memories stay bright all year long. 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
3: I'm a good person, so I'm all right with God. Hi, this is Ken Spear with Tabernacle of Praise. Some look at Christians and conclude that they are as good as Christians, and I can't argue with that. There are good people that are not Christians, but are they all right with God? Will they go to heaven because they are good? If so, wouldn't that mean Jesus came to earth, was mercilessly beaten, nailed to a cross, and died for nothing? I mean, if our goodness was good enough, why bother? Why bother dying for us? The Bible teaches there is only one way to God, and being good is not it. The only way to God and heaven is to embrace the fact that Jesus died for you, trust in his sacrifice, and come into right standing with God. You may be a good person, but you are spiritually dead. Being good does nothing about being dead. Jesus did not come to make bad men good, but to make dead men live.
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6: 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Tonight, partly cloudy with a low of 67. For tomorrow, sunny with a high of 88. Tomorrow night, mostly clear with a low of 63. Monday, mostly sunny with a high of 88. 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
0: When you like to drive, you turn the radio all the way up and you roll the window up and you sing along as loud as you can and people stare at you and you stop at a stoplight. 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I am here to bring back those songs, to play those songs, to bring back those memories.